0: 10 tomorrow night. Sunday fine with light winds, but westerlies developing in the evening. Warm on Sunday with a high of 25 degrees. Monday partly cloudy, northeasterlies and a high of 22. And Tuesday fine apart from evening clouds and very warm on Tuesday with a forecast high of 28.
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Come on, let it all out. It's Tears for Fears with their big hit from, what, 40-plus years ago? This is McAdams Hokanui Friday Best Deal. In there is Two Kick. That's our off with Pompeii. Good to have you in. The weekend is just around the corner. We'll take a look at the weather prospects for that shortly. But right now, great expectation from Sienna Spiro. In my head.

0: David Guetta, One Republic, Just Don't Wanna Wait. Peter Andre, Sienna Spiro in there too with Great Expectation. Here we go. Let's take a look at weather as we head into the weekend, officially kicking in at 5 o'clock tonight. Fine breaks this afternoon and 17, 10, the overnight low into tomorrow, Saturday, cloud clearing and a fine through the morning, northeasterlies and 21. Into Sunday, it is Sunday by nature as well as name, with fine light winds, plenty of sunshine and 24. Into Monday, cloud clearing, becoming fine in the morning, and a top of 21. Tuesday, 26, the high, and into Wednesday, cloudy, northerlies, and 21.
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0: Disturb. It's 3:30 this afternoon. That one, it'll be on, of course, across the weekend as well. You can check out the regentcinema.co.nz roster there. But likewise, a lot of other people have said that's brilliant. It's brilliant. It's going to be one of those things that's going to become, in time, the stuff of legends. So Digger, the Tom Cruise movie, may be one to watch out to. And I just watched the trailer, actually. I just watched the trailer for Verity. By crikey, that's pretty heavy going. Ooh, if you like a bit of the old heavy stuff. It's got one of my faves in it, Anne Hathaway. Gosh, she's gorgeous. It's got her in it and some other stuff, some other people that you'll know. And that is on at 8 o'clock tonight at the Regent. They've got a pretty full roster of films there today. It'll be able to be something if you feel like a couple of hours of escapism.
1: 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Thanks to GDC. Do it once, do it right.
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0: Coming up 2 o'clock, news, sport, and look at tomorrow's weekend weather is coming up for you pretty shortly. This is Mancanterbury's Haka Nui.
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11: In this update, Nationals campaigning on lending $300 million to help farmers and growers capture rainwater. Its water storage loans would kick off in Northland, Gisborne, Hawke's Bay, Canterbury and Wairarapa. The party is also planning to negotiate fertiliser access agreement for farmers with other countries. National leader Chris Luxon says we need certainty with exporters.
12: And just as we secure the supply of fuel and energy, we must also work to secure the supply of water and fertiliser.
11: Ex-Labor leader Phil Goff is labelling National's Farm Act policy a cheap shot. It's campaigning on diverting 10% of our foreign aid budget to Farm Act while maintaining all Pacific aid. It would also ask the Ministry of Foreign Affairs and Trade to join the many other government agencies in having to cut costs. Goff told the Herald's Election 2026 podcast he fears it will hurt our global standing, calling it a leaf out of the Donald Trump playbook.
13: The wealthiest country in the world that slashed 90% of its aid budget because America first.
11: The RSA says a Christchurch branch using poppy donations to support its failing bar came out of a lack of knowledge, not deliberate wrongdoing. Papua Nui RSA ultimately closed after owing its poppy fund more than $300,000. Lachlan Rennie has more.
14: A review by the national body found there were significant governance mistakes, failures and breaches of duty by successive trustees. It says there was no evidence of fraud. RSA Chair Rhys Jones says they'll use the review to strengthen the governance of poppy funds nationally. The newly elected Papua Nui RSA Executive Committee says the findings allow them to move forward.
11: The US is planning to live stream its first military execution in 60 years. Former army psychiatrist Nidal Hassan was sentenced to death for killing 13 soldiers at the Texas base in 2009. US Secretary of War Pete Hegseth told Real America's Voice People need to understand there are serious consequences. That's news.
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10: Hokanui Sport.
11: In sport, no one's backing down in the battle over the Chiefs' name being used by the incoming NRL franchise, the Papua New Guinea Chiefs. New Zealand Rugby's filed a High Court injunction to stop the club using the name because it's already being used in Super Rugby Pacific. The Australian Rugby League Commission is pointing to the Auckland Blues' use of the New South Wales Blues name in 1996. But Chiefs boss Simon Graffa says that argument lacks substance.
16: This is a battle about brand and trademark at the moment, which I think between New Zealand Rugby and ourselves, we're in pretty strong territory, having those trademarks registered in New Zealand and Australia for a long time.
11: A red flag has stopped the third practice session with a bit over 2 minutes left at Bathurst after a crash blocked the track. And that is sport.
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18: Weather Watch 24/7. The Met Service forecast for Ashburton for the rest of today. Fine spells, but becoming cloudier this evening with northeasterlies dropping down to a low of 10 degrees tonight. Tomorrow morning cloud clearing to fine with northeasterlies and a forecast high of 21, back down to 10 tomorrow night. Sunday fine with light winds, but westerlies developing in the evening. Warm on Sunday with a high of 25 degrees. Monday partly cloudy, northeasterlies and a high of 22. And Tuesday fine, apart from evening clouds and very warm on Tuesday with a forecast high of 28.
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Canterbury and Peter Mac on your Friday afternoon. G'day, how are we doing, Big Canterbury? Stick around for the best mix and the greatest hits and a bit about what's going on around the place over the weekend. But right now, here's Huey.

0: Charles and Eddie, Would I Lie to You? Peter Mac, how are we doing this afternoon? I'm going to give up reading because every time I read something, it tells me things I don't want to know. I thought I was being a bit of a smart ass by doing the shopping, and because Mrs. Mac hates shopping. How lucky am I? She doesn't like any sort of shops. She doesn't like clothes shops, doesn't like shoe shops. She doesn't like shops. The supermarket she particularly doesn't like. So she does sometimes go over and get the vegetables from the outfit and Timmall there, though. But anyway, when I'm doing the shopping, I get those iceberg lettuces because they look like they're the duck's nuts. They look like they're really healthy, and here's me thinking they are. But apparently there's a lot of other stuff we should be eating rather than iceberg lettuces that would be a lot better for us. Instead of the 200,000 tons of British-grown and imported lettuce that we toss into salads each year, apparently we should be opting for things like spinach. Popeye used to have spinach. It gave him big bulgy arms, didn't it? I don't think I've ever eaten spinach. Kale. Never eaten kale. I've seen it in paddocks, though. Watercress. Don't recall ever eating that. Chicory. What is chicory? Don't know. Pak choy. P-A-K-C-H-O-I. Pak choy. Never heard of it. And rocket. I think rocket's stuff you buy in a sort of a plastic bag and you drizzle it over the top of food to make it look good presentation, is that right? Apparently, all those things I just mentioned are very good raw. Some of them are just as good cooked, apparently. And what they do is they provide the nutrients that help support our bones, our eyes, our skin, and our heart as we get older. Also gives us fibre and a range of plant compounds. So I've got to start shopping for those now rather than those blinking lettuces. Those lettuces are so easy. You walk past with your trolley. They're in a plastic bag. You fire them in the trolley. You look at them. They're kind of moist and you go, oh, that looks healthy. Now I've got to go and sift through all this other stuff. I'm sick of reading. It's destroying my life.
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0: thing like that. 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Won't be able to go and have a hot dog or some candy floss or a ride on that merry-go-round thingy, the chain thing they've got. Oh, never mind.
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0: Nearly 3 o'clock, Peter Mac on your Friday afternoon. The weekend is on the horizon, and we are back to have a look at how tomorrow is shaping up weather-wise. I think it's going to be a bit like this tomorrow. I think Sunday is shaping up to be the better day at the Stroge. Shakira shakes a bit. We've got Harry Styles, John Mellencamp with The Memory, and Ella Langley along with her hit Be Her. When we come back, be here for that after 3 o'clock, Mid-Canterbury's Honkanui.
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9: In this update, a post-mortem on Braden Hepworth has been inconclusive. Police found the body of the Christchurch 21-year-old at a Hereford Street property yesterday after he'd been missing more than a month. Jamie Cunningham reports.
10: Police are treating the death as unexplained and are hoping more test results will help determine the circumstances. The Herald reports the house's occupant was among the last to see Hepworth alive. A source says his body was concealed at the flat and describes the investigation as complex and a slow burn.
9: National's trade spokesperson is willing to get his hands dirty as he promises farmers better trade deals. The party is promising $300 million in loans to help farms store rainwater. It's also promising to negotiate with fertiliser exporters and put $10 million towards local production. Todd McLay says the global fuel situation has shown the importance of certainty.
11: We'll negotiate fertiliser security deals with countries we buy from. And if a country restricts exports, our supply will keep coming.
9: A view Labour can't magic up airline competition with its latest aviation policy. The party is promising smaller airlines fair access to use airport baggage and check-in infrastructure, helping them compete. It also wants to make large airlines immediately refund customers after cancellations. Aviation commentator Irene King says this doesn't change the fundamentals.
12: The economics of regional airlines have always been stressed, because they don't have the right aircraft fit. The right aircraft fit are generally not available.
9: A Kiwi SAS veteran's been buried in Northland, reportedly killed in a Congo ambush on a private military contract. The Herald reports former soldier Justin Connor Glenn died last month. At the same time, prominent ex-US Green Beret and MMA star Tim Kennedy was seriously wounded. Emily Ansell reports.
13: Separate reporting links them to a $700 million US dollar agreement with the Democratic Republic of Congo government, allegedly protecting mining revenue and combating smuggling and tax fraud. The Herald's reached out for comment from the alleged contractors and the US State Department.
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9: In sport, a double injury blow for the Black Caps ahead of the upcoming home 2020 cricket series against India. Mark Chapman and Zach Folkes have both been ruled out with a hamstring and hip flexor injury, respectively. All-rounder Josh Clarkson and fast bowler Blair Tickner have been called up as replacements. The Wallabies have held their captain's run at Eden Park ahead of tomorrow's Bledisloe Cup opener. Australia haven't won at the Auckland venue since 1986, but visiting captain Harry Wilson isn't buying any talk of a hoodoo.
17: Oh, not really. It's obviously a great place to play. Like, to be honest, we haven't really touched on it much as a group. We know we're versing a really tough All Blacks side.
9: And the All Blacks are holding their captain's run now. That is sport. I'm Raylene Ramsey.
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19: Weather Watch 24/7. The Met Service forecast for Ashburton for the rest of today. Fine spells, but becoming cloudier this evening with northeasterlies, dropping down to a low of 10 degrees tonight. Tomorrow morning, cloud clearing to fine with northeasterlies and a forecast high of 21, back down to 10 tomorrow night. Sunday, fine with light winds, but westerlies developing in the evening. Warm on Sunday with a high of 25 degrees. Monday, partly cloudy, northeasterlies and a high of 22. And Tuesday, fine, apart from evening clouds and very warm on Tuesday with a forecast high of 28.
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0: Fat Freddy's Drop, Wandering Eye, Peter Mac. This is Hokanui across Mid-Canterbury. And, you know, good things can't happen without great sponsors. And I'm sure that Carol, the organiser of the Mid-Canterbury Ashburton Centre Parade, is thrilled to have Produce Pals and Rock Gas as the naming right sponsors for this year's parade. So it's going to be in Walnut Avenue again on Saturday, the 5th of December at 12:30, half past midday. The themed float section is sponsored by Connect M2M. And it's Show Us Your Christmas Tree, and there's $500 for the best one. It can be traditional or it can be as wacky as you like, so you can go nuts on that. The Harvey's Bakehouse Christmas Cookie Competition, the 6 Christmas cookies delivered to the market day by 11 a.m. on the 5th of December. First prize is $100 Harvey's Bakehouse voucher and $100 food voucher. It's open to everyone. The winner announced on the day. If you want more details, contact Carol, the organiser, 027 426 0863. Carol, Mrs. Christmas, 0274 260 863. And can I be the first to say to you this year, Merry Christmas.
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0: This is Hokanui Peter Mac this afternoon. Coming up to 4 o'clock, news and sport is moments away. We'll declare the weekend open in 1 hour. We've got, tomorrow and then Sunday, and then Mount Hunt is done and dusted. They'll be locking the door for the season. I think Cadrona down south finishes the following Sunday, the 18th, and then she's all over, Rover. Mumford & Sons, ABC, Sam Fender with Olivia Dean and the Cardies along. When we come back after 4, Mid-Canterbury's Hokanui.
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10: In this update, the deadline for candidates to nominate themselves for November's election has passed. Political reporter Ethan Griffiths has more.
11: 530 people put their name forward to run in a seat or on a party list. 17 parties will contest the election, including a new one named Free Palestine, and the Alliance Party, contesting an election for the first time since 2014. Voters in Christchurch East have the most choice with 11 candidates running, while voters in 4 Māori seats have just 3 names to choose from.
10: Nationals looking to the sky to help grow exports, unveiling a loan scheme to help farmers better store rainwater. The party's promising $300 million worth of loans for water storage projects and a new national standard for irrigation to make consenting easier. Agriculture and Trade spokesman Todd McClay says New Zealand's found itself with more market access than our farmers can supply. Better supply of water will grow exports.
12: We get more rain per person in New Zealand than almost any other developed country. We're just not good at storing it. We capture about 2% of all the rain that falls in New Zealand.
10: A stark report shows the world's wildlife are in sharp decline. The World Wildlife Fund study finds populations have declined since 1970, an average 73%. It's worse in the likes of Latin America and the Caribbean, an average 95% reduction. Auckland University Professor James Russell says we're all at threat if there's a total collapse of biodiversity.
13: We still need the earth and its resources to survive, so all of this biodiversity is linked.
10: A government boost to local vet training slots at Massey University. Tertiary Education Minister Penny Simmons says the number of domestic student veterinary science places will rise from 125 a year to 140 from next year. That's news.
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10: In sport, the Wallabies are up against a familiar face when they tackle the All Blacks in tomorrow's Bledisloe Cup opener at Eden Park. It's the first time Dave Rennie will coach New Zealand against his old side. He was in charge of the Australians from 2020 to 2023. Visiting captain Harry Wilson has fond memories.
14: I really enjoyed playing under Dave. He gave me my test debut and played a few tests under him, and I'll always be really appreciative of that. And I know he's got a lot of respect in this group, who is a very, I guess, loved member of the Wallabies when he was here.
10: The Black Caps will be missing the injured Mark Chapman and Zach Foulkes for the upcoming home 2020 cricket series against India. All-rounder Josh Clarkson and fast bowler Blair Tickner have been called up. That is sport. I'm Raylene Ramsey.
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15: Weather Watch 24/7. The Met Service forecast for Ashburton for the rest of today. Fine spells, but becoming cloudier this evening with northeasterlies dropping down to a low of 10 degrees tonight. Tomorrow, morning cloud clearing to fine with northeasterlies and a forecast high of 21. Back down to 10 tomorrow night. Sunday fine with light winds, but westerlies developing in the evening. Warm on Sunday with a high of 25 degrees. Monday partly cloudy, northeasterlies and a high of 22. And Tuesday fine, apart from evening clouds, and very warm on Tuesday with a forecast high of 28.
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Simple as 1, 2, 3. It's ABC, Peter Mac on Hokanui Friday afternoon. Poison Arrow, Mumford & Sons, and the Little Lion Man in there too. We're storming towards the weekend and the, of course, the last couple of days of freedom before the kids head back off to the classroom on Monday. This is Sam Fender and Olivia Dean. No.

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0: old.
1: Hockenhoey across the Heartland, Peter Mack. How are we doing this afternoon? I watched the debate on TV One the other night. It's the first time I've turned TV One on for many years, to be honest. And I was okay with it because it was just a debate at 7 o'clock. But when the weatherman from Hobbiton came on,

0: know. Anyway, the newly released annual report of TVNZ shows the number of staff earning more than 100K has increased. In fact, they have a total of 343 people listed in that bracket now. That represents 63.8% of the 538 FTE staff. Now, the percentage of staff at TVNZ earning more than 100 grand has steadily risen over 6 years. This has been despite the problems they've had. 38.5% in 2020, 38.7% in 2021. It's gone up, And 63.8% now in 2026. A TVNZ spokeswoman said, "We are committed to paying TVNZers fairly. Every role has been independently benchmarked. We're comfortable with our pay settings." The annual report has revealed that 11 people at TVNZ earned more than 400K in 25-26, and six of them earned more than 500K, and the chief executive, Jodie O'Donnell, being the highest earner, her total pay package was not 500 or not 600, not 700, no, keep going, 900. $971,042. So there we go. Just thought you might find some of those numbers a bit interesting this afternoon.
1: 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Thanks to GDC. 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

0: Let me now please declare the weekend officially open and get on with it with news and sport to wrap up the week and the day. And then we'll check out tomorrow's weather for us across Mid-Canterbury. 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We've got the original Eurythmics, not the Vanessa Amorosi one, and the Red Hot Chilies in there as well.
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9: In this update, the US Secretary of War is planning to live stream a firing squad execution, the first military death sentence in more than 60 years. Army psychiatrist Nidal Hassan was sentenced to death for killing 13 people at the Texas Fort Hood base in 2009. Pete Hegseth told Real America's Voice they'll make the December execution public so people understand the serious consequences.
10: We're going to do it on a Thursday. We're going to do it at 1 o'clock, which is when he did it. And it's going to be soldiers with rifles executing the firing squad.
9: National's looking to the sky to help grow exports, unveiling a loan scheme to help farmers better store rainwater. The party's promising $300 million worth of loans for water storage projects, as well as a new national standard for irrigation to make consenting easier. Agriculture and trade spokesman Todd McClay says we have more market access than our farmers can supply, and better supply of water will grow exports.
11: We get more rain per person in New Zealand than almost any other developed country. We're just not good at storing it. We capture about 2% of all the rain that falls in New Zealand.
9: Christchurch police say the investigation into Braden Hepworth's death is complex, with scene exams likely to take some time. Jamie Cunningham reports.
12: The 21-year-old's body was found at a Hereford Street property yesterday after he'd been missing for a month. Detective Inspector Scott Anderson says a post-mortem is now complete, but they're still asking to hear from anyone with information that can help. A source has told the Herald Hepworth's body was concealed at the flat, whose occupant was among the last to see him alive.
9: Lifeline's telehealth service is estimated to be saving the country millions of dollars by supporting people in mental distress and keeping them out of EDs. But Social Services General Manager Grenville Hendricks warns the demand is still greater than Lifeline can respond to. That's news.
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9: In sport, All Blacks captain Cody Taylor says it's not about defending the Bledisloe Cup, it's about winning it. It's been 40 long years since the Wallabies won at tomorrow night's venue. And, of course, the ABs haven't lost at Eden Park since 1994. Taylor knows the history.
16: You look back on how long it's been, I suppose, playing here, the Bledisloe Cup. You've got to acknowledge that and be proud of that. But also, we realise that the Cup's been put away now and we've got to earn the right to win it again.
9: The NPC knockouts start tonight with Northland hosting Tasman. And there's been a late change for Canterbury against Waikato and Christchurch on Sunday, with Shea Fihaki's call-up to the All Black squad as injury cover. Isaac Hutchinson will now wear the number 14 jersey.
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19: Weather Watch 24/7. The Met Service forecast for Ashburton for the rest of today: fine spells, but becoming cloudier this evening with northeasterlies dropping down to a low of 10 degrees tonight. Tomorrow morning, cloud clearing to fine with northeasterlies and a forecast high of 21, back down to 10 tomorrow night. Sunday, fine with light winds, but westerlies developing in the evening. Warm on Sunday with a high of 25 degrees. Monday, partly cloudy, northeasterlies and a high of 22. And Tuesday, fine, apart from evening clouds and very warm on Tuesday with a forecast high of 28.
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I say you look so fine that I really want to make you mine. 4, 5, 6, come on and get your kicks. Now you don't need

0: Under the Bridge, the Red Hot Chili Peppers, Peter Mac. Had a lot of people asking me about bridge reports. I haven't done one this week. I went down and had a bit of a look around. I thought, no, I'm not quite. There's not quite enough different stuff happening at this stage to justify another report. So I'm keeping an eye on it. And when there's something spectacularly visual happening, I'll come back and see you. I did notice over on the other side, Timwood side, Wilkins Street, they're starting to do some work where the new road will cross Wilkins Street there. We'll cover all that off in the next report. Alrighty, back after this with Marshmallow and Kane Brown.
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0: Mr. Smarty Arsey, Mr. Know-It-All, it's Tiddy Swims with Pete tonight, and Nickelback in there too. This is McCatterby's Hokanui. Well, all good things come to an end, and alas, this will be it this weekend. Hopefully the weather will be okay at Mount Hutt to do a, you know, to do the final weekend justice, but everything going to plan, this Sunday will be the final day as we close the door on the ski season. Look forward to some spring-summer pursuits, and look forward to another successful year on the white stuff in 2027.
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0: This is McAdamy's Hokanui, Peter Mack, and what are we up to? Well, we are up to the weekend now. We're going down overnight to double figure low. I said high because it's quite a big figure. It's 10. It's double figures. That's all right. Tomorrow, we're looking at low cloud lifting in the morning, fine breaks developing. Could be a few afternoon and evening showers. Just be aware of that. 21 is tomorrow's top. Sunday's the pick of them. Bathurst day with 25 degrees, the high, fine light winds, and then westerlies developing at night. In fact, I think our temperatures for McCatterbury on Sunday, and also for Bathurst, New South Wales, Australia, for the big supercars workout, is very similar conditions. Enjoy your weekend.
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12: In this update, a Yale law professor says political reactions to the Pentagon planning to live stream a firing squad execution aren't clear-cut. Army psychiatrist Major Nadal Hassan killed 13 people at Fort Hood in 2009. It's been announced his death in December will be made public. Lawyer Eugene R. Fidel says the Trump administration says it'll demonstrate vengeance has been exacted. He says many are questioning whether it's necessary.
13: An execution should be conducted with some basic sense of dignity rather than as if it was a prize fight at the end of which somebody is killed.
12: A researcher says a report showing the global plunge in wildlife should reinforce conservation efforts. The World Wildlife Fund says populations have declined an average 73% since 1970. Its authors say that fundamentally threatens economic stability, with half of global GDP depending on nature. Auckland University Professor James Russell says we have one of the world's highest proportions of threatened indigenous species.
14: It's an opportunity because New Zealand was one of the last places in the world to be colonised. We didn't see so many extinctions early on, so we've still got a lot of species that haven't gone extinct that we can save.
12: Christchurch police say the investigation into Braden Hepworth's death is complex, with scene exams likely to take some time. Jamie Cunningham reports.
15: The 21-year-old's body was found at a Hereford Street property yesterday after he'd been missing for a month. Detective Inspector Scott Anderson says a post-mortem is now complete, but they're still asking to hear from anyone with information that can help. A source has told the Herald Hepworth's body was concealed at the flat, whose occupant was among the last to see him alive.
12: That's news.
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18: Hokanui Sport.
12: In sport, it's been 40 long years since the Wallabies tasted victory over the All Blacks at Eden Park. Aussie captain Harry Wilson feels there's form's good, but anything other than a full 80-minute performance tomorrow won't be enough.
19: We've tried to adapt our game to what we think will work tomorrow night, and we've shown ourselves in patches over the last couple of years that we're a team who can have a really good 30 minutes against the All Blacks, and we know to beat them, we're probably going to need a good 80-plus minutes.
12: A double injury blow for the Black Caps for their home 2020 cricket series against India, with Mark Chapman and Zach Folkes both ruled out with injuries. All-rounder Josh Clarkson and fast bowler Blair Tickner have been called up as replacements. That is sport. I'm Raylene Ramsey.
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22: Weather Watch 24/7. The Met Service forecast for Ashburton for the rest of today. Fine spells, but becoming cloudier this evening with northeasterlies dropping down to a low of 10 degrees tonight. Tomorrow morning cloud clearing to fine with northeasterlies and a forecast high of 21, back down to 10 tomorrow night. Sunday fine with light winds, but westerlies developing in the evening. Warm on Sunday with a high of 25 degrees. Monday partly cloudy, northeasterlies and a high of 22. And Tuesday fine, apart from evening clouds and very warm on Tuesday with a forecast high of 28.
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0: Wake up your brain with Hokanui Breakfast and the Daily Breakfast Brain Teaser. 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
8: In this update, a Yale law professor says political reactions to the Pentagon planning to live stream a firing squad execution aren't clear-cut. Army psychiatrist Major Nadal Hassan killed 13 people at Fort Hood in 2009. It's been announced his death in December will be made public. Lawyer Eugene R. Fidel says the Trump administration says it'll demonstrate vengeance has been exacted. He says many are questioning whether it's necessary.
9: An execution should be conducted with some basic sense of dignity rather than as if it was a prize fight at the end of which somebody is killed.
8: A researcher says a report showing the global plunge in wildlife should reinforce conservation efforts. The World Wildlife Fund says populations have declined an average 73% since 1970. Its authors say that fundamentally threatens economic stability, with half of global GDP depending on nature. Auckland University Professor James Russell says we have one of the world's highest proportions of threatened indigenous species.
10: It's an opportunity because New Zealand was one of the last places in the world to be colonised. We didn't see so many extinctions early on, so we've still got a lot of species that haven't gone extinct that we can save.
8: Christchurch police say the investigation into Braden Hepworth's death is complex, with scene exams likely to take some time. Jamie Cunningham reports.
11: The 21-year-old's body was found at a Hereford Street property yesterday after he'd been missing for a month. Detective Inspector Scott Anderson says a post-mortem is now complete, but they're still asking to hear from anyone with information that can help. A source has told the Herald Hepworth's body was concealed at the flat, whose occupant was among the last to see him alive.
8: That's news.
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8: In sport, it's been 40 long years since the Wallabies tasted victory over the All Blacks at Eden Park. Aussie captain Harry Wilson feels there's form's good, but anything other than a full 80-minute performance tomorrow won't be enough.
15: We've tried to adapt our game to what we think will work tomorrow night, and we've shown ourselves in patches over the last couple of years that we're a team who can have a really good 30 minutes against the All Blacks, and we know to beat them we're probably going to need a good 80-plus minutes.
8: A double injury blow for the Black Caps for their home 2020 cricket series against India, with Mark Chapman and Zach Folkes both ruled out with injuries. All-rounder Josh Clarkson and fast bowler Blair Tickner have been called up as replacements. That is sport. I'm Raylene Ramsey.
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17: Weather Watch 24/7. The Met Service forecast for Ashburton for the rest of today. Fine spells, but becoming cloudier this evening with northeasterlies dropping down to a low of 10 degrees tonight. Tomorrow morning cloud clearing to fine with northeasterlies and a forecast high of 21, back down to 10 tomorrow night. Sunday fine with light winds, but westerlies developing in the evening. Warm on Sunday with a high of 25 degrees. Monday partly cloudy, northeasterlies and a high of 22. And Tuesday fine, apart from evening clouds and very warm on Tuesday with a forecast high of 28.
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0: Wake up your brain with Hokanui Breakfast and the Daily Breakfast Brain Teaser. 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
6: In this update, the US is planning to live stream a firing squad execution. Army psychiatrist Nidal Hassan was sentenced to death for killing 13 soldiers at the Texas Fort Hood base in 2009. Secretary of War Pete Hegseth told Real America's Voice they'll make the December execution public so people understand the serious consequences.
7: We're going to do it on a Thursday. We're going to do it at 1 o'clock, which is when he did it. And it's going to be soldiers with rifles executing the firing squad.
6: Christchurch police are asking the driver of a small white hatchback to come forward, who may have information relating to a cyclist's death in a crash on Dyers Pass Road this morning. Labour's leader is taking a hard stance on Winston Peters. The New Zealand First leader has said Hipkins should be jailed over the COVID vaccine as the government response minister. He's also said National's promise to drug test job seeker beneficiaries borders on fascist. Chris Hipkins says Peters' rhetoric is getting more divisive.
8: He's making horrific comments about pretty much every other political party and every other leader.
6: A business professor expects racing giant McLaren will consider Ngāti Whātua Ōrākei's concerns over its bid to trademark Remuera and Muriwai. The international supercar firms applied to the UK Intellectual Property Office to trademark the Auckland suburb names associated with Kiwi racer Bruce McLaren. Auckland University's Alex Sims says reputation is a consideration when companies look at Indigenous names.
9: It would be very foolish not to come to some type of agreement.
6: Schools have been shut in Malaysia and Singapore's Grand Prix could face restrictions as thick haze from intense Indonesian forest fires shrouds much of the region. Environmental groups have taken legal action accusing Indonesia's government of gross negligence over the worst blazes since 2015. That's news.
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0: Hokanui Sport.
6: In sport, Northland have turned the first NPC rugby quarterfinal on its head in Whangarei. Tasman scored twice inside 20 minutes for a 14-0 lead. The hosts scrapped two tries back before the break and have struck first in the second half. A short time ago, Northland leading 19-14 with a few minutes remaining. Improvement's the aim for the All Blacks in tomorrow's Bledisloe Cup opener against the Wallabies at Eden Park. After three straight defeats to end their rugby's greatest rivalry series against South Africa, New Zealand captain Cody Taylor wants better in the Australia series.
11: As All Blacks, yeah, we're pretty gutted of what's been, but also know that, you know, we're playing a brand that we're excited about, but there's a few things that we have to get better at.
6: A double injury blow for the Black Caps for their home 2020 cricket series against India, with Mark Chapman and Zach Folkes both ruled out with injuries. That's sport. I'm Stuart Willie.
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7: In this update, New Zealand's chief censor says she won't be able to block live video of a planned US execution. The Pentagon's announced the shooting dead of a former US Army psychiatrist who killed 13 soldiers will be broadcast for the public to watch. Censor Caroline Flora says the law doesn't allow her office to ban access to a live stream. Two people are in hospital in a critical condition after two vehicles collided in Taranaki's Stratford this afternoon. Police were called to Palmer Road in Mahoe shortly before 4:30. The road's now blocked at either end. Christchurch police say investigations into Braden Hepworth's death are complex, with scene examinations likely to take some time. Jamie Cunningham reports.
8: The 21-year-old's body was found at a Hereford Street property yesterday after he'd been missing for a month. Detective Inspector Scott Anderson says a post-mortem is now complete, but they're still asking to hear from anyone with information that can help. A source has told the Herald Hepworth's body was concealed at the flat, whose occupant was among the last to see him alive.
7: Police in Dunedin have named a man who died in Lecampton Court on Wednesday night as 40-year-old David Noah, but say a post-mortem hasn't made his cause of death clear. He died at Clyde Hill, and officers want to hear from people who saw anything unusual between about 8 and 11pm. Wellington's City Gallery reopened today with one of the country's biggest art shows. The building was closed for seismic strengthening in 2024 with more than $12 million spent on refurbishment. Gallery director Charlotte Davey says it's become something to truly enjoy.
9: Wellingtonians love a bit of intellectual, they love to think, they love new ideas, designing and developing a program that really stimulates people and wants them to come back for more.
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7: In sport, Northland have come from behind to clinch the first NPC semi-final berth. They've beaten Tasman 26-21 in their quarter-final at Whangarei. After going down 14-0 inside 20 minutes, the Taniwha responded with four unanswered tries to either side of the break and a solid defence. Captain Rivers Rehana told Sky Sport the game had serious intensity.
12: Genuine test match, could have gone either way. Just so glad that we could get it done at home in front of our people, man. It's awesome.
7: The Black Caps will be missing the injured Mark Chapman and Zach Foakes for the upcoming home 2020 cricket series against India. All-rounder Josh Clarkson and fast bowler Blair Tickner have been called up as replacements. Matt Payne is the sole lead New Zealand driver to make tomorrow's top 10 shootout at the Pinnacle Supercars event, Bathurst. That's sport. I'm Stuart Willey.
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8: In this update, this year's Nobel Peace Prize has gone to Navi Pillay, recognising her efforts to promote peace and international law. The South African was a lawyer and longtime UN Human Rights Commissioner. Chairman of the Norwegian Committee, Jørgen Vatne Fridnes, praised her moral compass and exceptional courage.
9: Navi Pillay's commitment to justice and human dignity is a source of hope and inspiration to all those who seek to bring about a more peaceful world.
8: Earlier, Donald Trump said it would be a great discredit if he didn't win the $2 million prize, now in its 126th year. A view Labour can't magic up airline competition with its latest aviation policy. The party's promising help for smaller airlines and to make larger ones speed up refunds and display all fees up front. Aviation commentator Irene King says this policy doesn't change the fundamentals.
10: The economics of regional airlines have always been stressed, because they don't have the right aircraft fit. The right aircraft fit are generally not available.
8: A government boost to local vet training slots at Massey University. Tertiary Education Minister Penny Simmons says the number of domestic student vet science places will rise from 125 a year to 140 from next year. Jamie Cunningham has more.
11: Massey is capped at 170 students annually, so the change means it'll need to cut its overseas intake to make room. The government will provide a $6 million grant over 5 years to offset lost international fee revenue during the transition.
8: Amateur detectives in Australia trying to track down their missing wheelie bins have taken to satellite imagery, finding dozens and dozens of bins filling a backyard in Perth. The West Australian newspaper reports WA police are investigating the extraordinary collection. That's news.
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0: Hokanui Sport.
8: In sport, first to tonight's NPC action from Whangarei.
14: One more scrum penalty to finish it. Northland's special season will continue. you for another week.
8: Northland on Sky Sport, turning the first NPC rugby quarterfinal on its head to beat Tasman 26-21. The Mako scored twice inside 20 minutes for a 14-0 lead, but the Taniwha managed four unanswered tries to defuse a potential upset. The All Blacks are taking motivation from their recent series loss to the Springboks for tomorrow's Bledisloe Cup opener against the Wallabies. AB's captain Cody Taylor reckons they'll be back to their winning ways at Eden Park. In the Tauihi Women's Basketball League, a first defeat this season for the mainland Pauakai on their home court in Christchurch. The Tauranga Whai have taken the spoils 82-78, posting their second win from three games. That's sport. I'm Stuart Willie.
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8: In this update, New Zealand's chief censor says the law won't allow her to ban people watching a planned live execution. There's been international condemnation of a Pentagon plan to broadcast the death by firing squad of a former US Army psychiatrist who killed 13 soldiers. Amnesty says turning the killing into a public spectacle shows disregard for human dignity. But US Secretary of War Pete Hegseth says the move is a no-brainer.
9: It was a radical Islamist attack in uniform inside the ranks. And so he's going to get a firing squad of soldiers, as it should be. And we'll make sure that people are able to watch it, that it's public.
8: Congratulations and praise for Navi Pillay, who's been awarded this year's Nobel Peace Prize. The South African former International Criminal Court judge and UN official has been handed the $2 million award for promoting international law. But the head of the Oslo Committee says they couldn't get hold of her before the announcement. Pillay has told reporters it must be a joke and suggested she might share the award with Donald Trump. Back here, the candidates' nomination deadline for November's election has passed, with 530 names put forward to run in a seat or on a party list. 17 parties are contesting the election, including the new Free Palestine Party and the Alliance Party, back for the first time since 2014. A person's died at Tangi Moana Beach west of Bulls in a water-related incident earlier today. Two people were swept out to sea at about 2:30 p.m. One made it back to shore, but the second was later found dead. Wellington's City Gallery reopens this weekend with one of the country's biggest art shows. The building was closed for seismic strengthening in 2024, with more than $12 million spent on refurbishment. Gallery director Charlotte Davey says it's become something to truly enjoy.
10: Wellingtonians love a bit of intellectual, they love to think, they love new ideas, designing and developing a programme that really stimulates people and wants them to come back for more.
8: That's news.
0: Hokanui Sport.
8: In sport, All Blacks captain Cody Taylor says it's not about defending the Bledisloe Cup against the Wallabies at Eden Park, it's about winning it. It's been 40 years since the Australian side beat New Zealand at the Auckland venue, and of course the ABs famously haven't lost there since 1994. Wallabies captain Harry Wilson feels their form's good, but anything other than a full 80-minute performance won't be enough. Northland have advanced to the NPC Rugby semi-finals after beating Tasman 26-21 in their last eight clash at Whangarei. The Black Caps will be missing the injured Mark Chapman and Zach Folkes for the upcoming home 2020 cricket series against India. All-rounder Josh Clarkson and fast bowler Blair Tickner have been called up as replacements. That's sport. I'm Stuart Willie.
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4: In this update, the International Criminal Court is hailing Navi Pillay's Nobel Peace Prize, a recognition for international justice. The South African former ICC judge and UN official has been handed the $2 million award for promoting international law. The current ICC head says it comes at a time of profound challenges for the global legal order. New Zealand's chief censor says the law won't allow her to ban people watching a planned live execution. There's been international condemnation of a Pentagon plan to broadcast the death by firing squad of a former US Army psychiatrist who killed 13 soldiers. Amnesty says turning the killing into a public spectacle shows disregard for human dignity. But US Secretary of War Pete Hegseth says the plan is a no-brainer.
5: It was a radical Islamist attack in uniform inside the ranks. And so he's going to get a firing squad of soldiers, as it should be. And we'll make sure that people are able to watch it, that it's public.
4: Back here, the deadline for candidates to nominate themselves for November's election has passed. Political reporter Ethan Griffiths has more.
6: 530 people put their name forward to run in a seat or on a party list. 17 parties will contest the election, including a new one named Free Palestine, and the Alliance Party, contesting an election for the first time since 2014. Voters in Christchurch East have the most choice with 11 candidates running, while voters in four Māori seats have just three names to choose from.
4: Nationals looking to the sky to help grow exports, unveiling a loan scheme to help farmers better store rainwater. The party's promising $300 million worth of loans for water storage projects, as well as a new national standard for irrigation to make consenting easier. Agriculture and trade spokesman Todd McClay says we have more market access than our farmers can supply, and better supply of water will grow exports.
7: We get more rain per person in New Zealand than almost any other developed country. We're just not good at storing it. We capture about 2% of all the rain that falls in New Zealand.
4: A post-mortem for Christchurch 21-year-old Braden Hepworth has been inconclusive after the missing man's body was found at a Hereford Street property on Thursday. More tests are still to come back. A stark report shows the world's wildlife are in sharp decline. The World Wildlife Fund study finds populations have declined since 1970, an average 73%. It's worse in tropical, biodiversity-rich regions, with an average 95% reduction in Latin America and the Caribbean. Auckland University Professor James Russell says we're all at threat if there's a total collapse of biodiversity.
8: We still need the earth and its resources to survive, so all of this biodiversity is linked.
4: A blow for Britain's Green Party leader, who's lost the by-election forced by ex-PM Keir Starmer's resignation. Zach Polanski lost by more than 3,000 votes to the candidate from Andy Burnham's Labour Party. The Greens faced accusations of anti-Semitism in a hard-fought campaign focused on the plight of Gaza. Polanski says he won't be quitting as Greens leader.
9: Of course I wanted to win. No one runs an election to lose. So many people told me on the doorstep, so they want to give Andy Burnham a chance. Well, he's got a chance now. Let's see what he does with it.
3: Hokanui Sport.
4: In sport, we begin with last night's NPC action from Whangarei.
10: One more scrum penalty to finish it. Northland's special season will continue for another week.
4: Northland on Sky Sport turning the first NPC rugby quarterfinal on its head to beat Tasman 26-21. The Marco scored twice inside 20 minutes for a 14-0 lead, but the Taniwha managed four unanswered tries to defuse a potential upset.
11: The All Blacks are taking motivation from their recent series loss to the Springboks for tonight's Bledisloe Cup opener against the Wallabies. After three straight defeats to end their rugby's greatest rivalry series against South Africa, New Zealand captain Cody Taylor wants to get back to winning ways at Eden Park.
12: This next couple of weeks is about righting those wrongs, I suppose, and getting results, because at the end of the day, that's what we want as All Blacks.
11: No one's backing down in the battle over the Chiefs' name being used by the incoming NRL franchise, the Papua New Guinea Chiefs. New Zealand Rugby's filed a High Court injunction to stop the club using the name because it's already being used in Super Rugby Pacific. Australian Rugby League Commission boss Peter Valandis is vowing to fight the move, pointing to the Auckland Blues' use of the New South Wales Blues name in 1996. He says rugby union obviously feels threatened by rugby league. But Chiefs Rugby Club Chief Executive Simon Graffis says this argument lacks substance.
13: This is a battle about brand and trademark at the moment, which I think between New Zealand Rugby and ourselves, we're in pretty strong territory, having those trademarks registered in New Zealand and Australia for a long time.
11: In the Tauihi Women's Basketball League, a first defeat this season for the mainland Poakai, losing on their home court in Christchurch. The Tauranga Whai took the spoils 82-78, posting their second win from three games. That's news and sport. I'm Stuart Willey.
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8: In this update, this year's Nobel Peace Prize has gone to Navi Pillay, recognising her efforts to promote peace and international law. The South African was an International Criminal Court judge and longtime UN Human Rights Commissioner. Chairman of the Norwegian Committee, Jørgen Vatne Fridnes, praised her moral compass and exceptional courage.
9: Navi Pillay's commitment to justice and human dignity is a source of hope and inspiration to all those who seek to bring about a more peaceful world.
8: Earlier, Donald Trump said it would be a great discredit if he didn't win the $2 million prize, now in its 126th year. Labour's leader is taking a hard stance on Winston Peters. The New Zealand First leader has said Hipkins should be jailed over the COVID vaccine as the government response minister. He's also said Nationals promise to drug test job seeker beneficiaries borders on fascist. Chris Hipkins says Peters' rhetoric is getting more divisive.
10: He's making horrific comments about pretty much every other political party and every other leader.
8: A business professor expects racing giant McLaren will consider Ngāti Whātua Ōrākei's concerns over its bid to trademark Remuera and Muriwai. The international supercar firms applied to the UK Intellectual Property Office to trademark the Auckland suburb names associated with Kiwi racer Bruce McLaren. Mana Whenua say McLaren hasn't consulted them and hope they will. Auckland University's Alex Sims says reputation is a consideration when companies look at indigenous names.
11: It would be very foolish not to come to some type of agreement.
8: The country's first private building consent authority says it's doing more than 300 building consents a week. Building Consents Approvals Limited says it's completed more than 7,000 inspections across the country since launching 15 months ago. Here's business reporter Michael Sergel.
12: The authority says, on average, it takes just over a week to process a building consent lodged by approved clients. Council building consents take 4 weeks, as required under legislation. The authority says each inspection is completed within 48 hours, and if all requirements are met, code compliance certificates are also completed within 48 hours.
8: Lifeline's telehealth services could be saving as much as $15 million a year by bringing people in mental distress back from the brink. The services operator, Presbyterian Support Northern, calculates every dollar put in generates $7.50 of social value. But Social Services General Manager Grenville Hendricks says more funding would let it reach more people.
4: when emergency services don't have to do a call out, when families experience less trauma, that is the way that we calculate the additional value.
8: A blow for Britain's Green Party leader who's lost the by-election forced by ex-PM Keir Starmer's resignation. Zach Polanski's lost by more than 3,000 votes to the candidate from Andy Burnham's Labour Party. The Greens faced accusations of anti-Semitism in a hard-fought campaign focused on the plight of Gaza. Polanski says he won't be quitting as Greens leader.
13: Of course I wanted to win. No one runs an election to lose. So many people told me on the doorstep, so they want to give Andy Burnham a chance. Well, he's got a chance now. Let's see what he does with it.
0: Hokanui Sport.
8: In sport, Northland have come from behind to clinch the first NPC semi-final berth. They've beaten Tasman 26-21 in their quarterfinal at Whangarei last night. After going down 14-0 inside 20 minutes, the Taniwha responded with four unanswered tries, two either side of the break, and a solid defence. Captain Rivers Rehana told Sky Sport the game had serious intensity.
14: Genuine test match, could have gone either way. Just so glad that we could get it done at home in front of our people, man. It's awesome.
8: To international rugby, All Blacks captain Cody Taylor says it's not about defending the Bledisloe Cup, it's about winning it. A confident Wallabies side are in town for the series opener tonight at Eden Park. However, it's been 40 long years since the Aussies beat their hosts at the Auckland venue, and of course the ABs haven't lost there since 1994. Taylor says they've spoken about what it means to hold on to this piece of silverware.
15: You look back on how long it's been, I suppose, playing here, the Bledisloe Cup. You've got to acknowledge that and be proud of that. But also, we realise that the cup's been put away now and we've got to earn the right to win it again.
8: For his part, Wallabies captain Harry Wilson feels their form's good, but taking the victory will require something more than they've managed on this side of the ditch for a while.
16: We've tried to adapt our game to what we think will work tomorrow night, and we've shown ourselves in patches over the last couple of years that we're a team who can have a really good 30 minutes against the All Blacks, and we know to beat them, we're probably going to need a good 80 plus minutes.
8: To women's basketball, and the mainland Poakai have been handed a first defeat of the Tauihi League season. They were beaten last night 82-78 by the Tauranga Whai in Christchurch. That's news and sport. I'm Stuart Willey.
0: Mid-Canterbury's best music mix starts now on Hokanui.

0: Wake up your brain with Hokanui Breakfast and the Daily Breakfast Brain Teaser. 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
6: In this update, a Yale law professor says political reactions to the Pentagon planning to live stream a firing squad execution aren't clear-cut. Army psychiatrist Major Nidal Hassan killed 13 people at Fort Hood in 2009 and it's been announced his death in December will be made public. Lawyer Eugene R. Fidel says the Trump administration hopes it'll demonstrate vengeance has been exacted. He says many are questioning whether that's necessary.
7: An execution should be conducted with some basic sense of dignity, rather than as if it was a prize fight at the end of which somebody is killed.
6: Meanwhile, New Zealand's chief censor says she won't be able to ban live video of the planned execution. Censor Caroline Flora says the law doesn't allow her office to block access to a live stream. She wouldn't be drawn on whether the classification office would ban it as objectionable after it's broadcast. Two people are in hospital in a critical condition after two vehicles collided in Taranaki's Stratford on Friday afternoon. Police were called to Palmer Road in Mahoe shortly before 4:30pm. Christchurch police say investigations into Braden Hepworth's death are complex, with scene examinations likely to take some time. Jamie Cunningham reports.
8: The 21-year-old's body was found at a Hereford Street property after he'd been missing for a month. Detective Inspector Scott Anderson says a post-mortem is now complete, but they're still asking to hear from anyone with information that can help. A source has told the Herald Hepworth's body was concealed at the flat, whose occupant was among the last to see him alive.
6: Police in Dunedin have named a man who died in Leckhampton Court on Wednesday night as 40-year-old David Noah, but say a post-mortem hasn't made his cause of death clear. He died at Clyde Hill. Officers want to hear from people who saw anything unusual between about 8 and 11pm. A researcher says a report showing the global plunge in wildlife should reinforce conservation efforts. The World Wildlife Fund says populations have declined an average 73% since 1970. Its authors say that fundamentally threatens economic stability, with half of global GDP depending on nature. Auckland University Professor James Russell says we have one of the world's highest proportions of threatened indigenous species.
9: It's an opportunity because New Zealand was one of the last places in the world to be colonised. We didn't see so many extinctions early on, so we've still got a lot of species that haven't gone extinct that we can save.
6: Wellington's City Gallery reopens this weekend with one of the country's biggest art shows. The building was closed for seismic strengthening in 2024, with more than $12 million spent on refurbishment. Gallery director Charlotte Davey says it's become something to truly enjoy.
10: Wellingtonians love a bit of intellectual. They love to think. They love new ideas, designing and developing a program that really stimulates people and wants them to come back for more.
6: Schools have been shut in states across Malaysia, and Singapore's Grand Prix could face restrictions this weekend as thick haze from intense Indonesian forest fires shroud much of the region. Environmental groups have taken legal action accusing Indonesia's government of gross negligence over the worst blazes since 2015.
2: Hokanui Sport.
6: In sport, we begin with last night's NPC action from Whangarei.
11: One more scrum penalty to finish it.
6: Northland on Sky Sport turning the first NPC rugby quarterfinal on its head to beat Tasman 26-21. The Mako scored twice inside 20 minutes for a 14-0 lead, but the Taniwha managed four unanswered tries to defuse a potential upset. The All Blacks are taking motivation from their recent series loss to the Springboks for tonight's Bledisloe Cup opener against the Wallabies. After three straight defeats to end their rugby's greatest rivalry series against South Africa, New Zealand captain Cody Taylor wants to get back to winning ways at Eden Park.
12: This next couple of weeks is about righting those wrongs, I suppose, and getting results, because at the end of the day, that's what we want as All Blacks.
6: No one's backing down in the battle over the Chiefs' name being used by the incoming NRL franchise, the Papua New Guinea Chiefs. New Zealand Rugby's filed a High Court injunction to stop the club using the name because it's already being used in Super Rugby Pacific. Australian Rugby League Commission boss Peter Valandis is vowing to fight the move, pointing to the Auckland Blues' use of the New South Wales Blues name in 1996. He says rugby union obviously feels threatened by rugby league. But Chiefs Chief Executive Simon Graffis says this argument lacks substance.
13: This is a battle about brand and trademark at the moment, which I think between New Zealand Rugby and ourselves, we're in pretty strong territory, having those trademarks registered in New Zealand and Australia for a long time.
6: In the Tauihi Women's Basketball League, a first defeat this season for the mainland Poakai on their home court in Christchurch last night. The Tauranga Whai took the spoils 82-78, posting their second win from three games. That's news and sport. I'm Stuart Willey.
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7: In this update, international condemnation at the announcement the US is to join Iran and Afghanistan in holding public executions. Army psychiatrist Nidal Hassan was sentenced to death for killing 13 soldiers at the Texas Fort Hood base in 2009. Secretary of War Pete Hegseth told Real America's Voice they'll make his December execution public so people understand consequences.
8: We're going to do it on a Thursday. We're going to do it at 1 o'clock, which is when he did it. And it's going to be soldiers with rifles executing the firing squad.
7: This year's Nobel Peace Prize has gone to Navi Pillay, recognising her efforts to promote peace and international law. The South African was an International Criminal Court judge and longtime UN Human Rights Commissioner. Chairman of the Norwegian Committee, Jørgen Vatne Fridnes, praised her moral compass and exceptional courage.
9: Navi Pillay's commitment to justice and human dignity is a source of hope and inspiration to all those who seek to bring about a more peaceful world.
7: On Wednesday, Donald Trump said it would be a great discredit if he didn't win the $2 million prize, now in its 126th year. Back here, in police in Coromandel have revealed a person discovered dead in a burning home at Farikaho early on Thursday was a 65-year-old man. They say inquiries continue into the circumstances of the fire. A post-mortem should be completed early next week. A government boost to local vet training slots at Massey University. Tertiary Education Minister Penny Simmons says the number of domestic student veterinary science places will rise from 125 a year to 140 from next year. Jamie Cunningham has more.
10: Massey is capped at 170 students annually, so the change means it'll need to cut its overseas intake to make room. The government will provide a $6 million grant over 5 years to offset lost international fee revenue during the transition.
7: A view Labour can't magic up airline competition as it releases its latest aviation policy. The party's promising help for smaller airlines and to make larger ones speed up refunds and display all fees up front. Aviation commentator Irene King says this policy doesn't change the fundamentals.
11: The economics of regional airlines have always been stressed because they don't have the right aircraft fit. The right aircraft fit are generally not available.
7: Ngati Fatua Orake says international supercar firm McLaren should have a korero over its moves to trademark Remuera and Muriwai. The company's applied to the UK's Intellectual Property Office to trademark the names of the two Auckland suburbs associated with Kiwi racing legend Bruce McLaren. Auckland University Business School's Alex Sims says the racing giant doesn't need iwi support, but its bid could fail for other reasons.
12: In trademark law generally, they don't like granting trademark registrations over place names because that then stops other people from using them.
7: Amateur detectives in Australia trying to track down their missing wheelie bins have taken to satellite imagery, finding dozens and dozens of bins filling a backyard in Perth. The West Australian newspaper reports WA police are investigating the extraordinary collection.
0: Hokanui Sport.
7: In sport, Northland came from behind last night to clinch the first NPC semi-final berth. They beat Tasman 26-21 in their quarter-final at Whangarei. After going down 14-0 inside 20 minutes, the Taniwha responded with four unanswered tries to either side of the break and a solid defence. Captain Rivers Rehana told Sky Sport the game had serious intensity.
13: Genuine test match, could have gone either way. Just so glad that we could get it done at home in front of our people, man. It's awesome.
7: To international rugby, All Blacks captain Cody Taylor says it's not about defending the Bledisloe Cup, it's about winning it. A confident Wallabies side are in town for the series opener tonight at Eden Park. However, it's been 40 long years since the Aussies beat their hosts at the Auckland venue, and of course the ABs haven't lost there since 1994. Taylor says they've spoken about what it means to hold on to this piece of silverware.
14: You look back on how long it's been, I suppose, playing here, the Bledisloe Cup, you've got to acknowledge that and be proud of that. But also, we realise that the cup's been put away now and we've got to earn the right to win it again.
7: For his part, Wallabies captain Harry Wilson feels their form's good, but taking the victory will require something more than they've managed on this side of the ditch for a while.
15: We've tried to adapt our game to what we think will work tomorrow night, and we've shown ourselves in patches over the last couple of years that we're a team who can have a really good 30 minutes against the All Blacks, and we know to beat them, we're probably going to need a good 80-plus minutes.
7: To women's basketball, and the mainland Poakai have been handed a first defeat of the Tauihi League season. They were beaten 82-78 last night by the Tauranga Whai in Christchurch. That's news and sport. I'm Stuart Willey.
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6: There's something special about spring at Somerset Grocer. 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
7: In this update, international condemnation at the announcement the US is to join Iran and Afghanistan in holding public executions. Army psychiatrist Nidal Hassan was sentenced to death for killing 13 soldiers at the Texas Fort Hood base in 2009. Secretary of War Pete Hegseth told Real America's Voice they'll make his December execution public so people understand consequences.
8: We're going to do it on a Thursday. We're going to do it at 1 o'clock, which is when he did it. And it's going to be soldiers with rifles executing the firing squad.
7: This year's Nobel Peace Prize has gone to Navi Pillay, recognising her efforts to promote peace and international law. The South African was an International Criminal Court judge and longtime UN Human Rights Commissioner. Chairman of the Norwegian Committee, Jørgen Vatne Fridnes, praised her moral compass and exceptional courage.
9: Navi Pillay's commitment to justice and human dignity is a source of hope and inspiration to all those who seek to bring about a more peaceful world.
7: On Wednesday, Donald Trump said it would be a great discredit if he didn't win the $2 million prize, now in its 126th year. Back here, in police in Coromandel have revealed a person discovered dead in a burning home at Farikaho early on Thursday was a 65-year-old man. They say inquiries continue into the circumstances of the fire. A post-mortem should be completed early next week. A government boost to local vet training slots at Massey University. Tertiary Education Minister Penny Simmons says the number of domestic student veterinary science places will rise from 125 a year to 140 from next year. Jamie Cunningham has more.
10: Massey is capped at 170 students annually, so the change means it'll need to cut its overseas intake to make room. The government will provide a $6 million grant over 5 years to offset lost international fee revenue during the transition.
7: A view Labour can't magic up airline competition as it releases its latest aviation policy. The party's promising help for smaller airlines and to make larger ones speed up refunds and display all fees up front. Aviation commentator Irene King says this policy doesn't change the fundamentals.
11: The economics of regional airlines have always been stressed because they don't have the right aircraft fit. The right aircraft fit are generally not available.
7: Ngāti Whātua Orake says international supercar firm McLaren should have a kōrero over its moves to trademark Remuera and Muriwai. The company's applied to the UK's Intellectual Property Office to trademark the names of the two Auckland suburbs associated with Kiwi racing legend Bruce McLaren. Auckland University Business School's Alex Sims says the racing giant doesn't need iwi support, but its bid could fail for other reasons.
12: In trademark law generally, they don't like granting trademark registrations over place names because that then stops other people from using them.
7: Amateur detectives in Australia trying to track down their missing wheelie bins have taken to satellite imagery, finding dozens and dozens of bins filling a backyard in Perth. The West Australian newspaper reports WA police are investigating the extraordinary collection.
0: Hokanui Sport.
7: In sport, Northland came from behind last night to clinch the first NPC semi-final berth. They beat Tasman 26-21 in their quarter-final at Whangarei. After going down 14-0 inside 20 minutes, the Taniwha responded with four unanswered tries to either side of the break and a solid defence. Captain Rivers Rehana told Sky Sport the game had serious intensity.
13: Genuine test match, could have gone either way. Just so glad that we could get it done at home in front of our people, man. It's awesome.
7: To international rugby, All Blacks captain Cody Taylor says it's not about defending the Bledisloe Cup, it's about winning it. A confident Wallabies side are in town for the series opener tonight at Eden Park. However, it's been 40 long years since the Aussies beat their hosts at the Auckland venue, and of course the ABs haven't lost there since 1994. Taylor says they've spoken about what it means to hold on to this piece of silverware.
14: You look back on how long it's been, I suppose, playing here, the Bledisloe Cup. You've got to acknowledge that and be proud of that. But also, we realise that the cup's been put away now and we've got to earn the right to win it again.
7: For his part, Wallabies captain Harry Wilson feels their form's good, but taking the victory will require something more than they've managed on this side of the ditch for a while.
15: We've tried to adapt our game to what we think will work tomorrow night, and we've shown ourselves in patches over the last couple of years that we're a team who can have a really good 30 minutes against the All Blacks, and we know to beat them, we're probably going to need a good 80 plus minutes.
7: To women's basketball, and the mainland Poakai have been handed a first defeat of the Tauihi League season. They were beaten 82-78 last night by the Tauranga Whai in Christchurch. That's news and sport. I'm Stuart Willey.
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15: Next update. The Classification Office says it can't preemptively block people from watching the live-streamed execution of Fort Hood shooter Nidal Hassan. The former army psychiatrist killed 13 people at the Texas base in 2009, and his death by firing squad in December will be publicly broadcast. New Zealand's chief censor, Caroline Flora, says she can't speculate on the classification of the footage before the live stream takes place. Flora says distressing content is not always unlawful. Large political donations have hit $7.4 million already this election, raising questions on whether our rules need a rethink. ACT leads with $2.35 million, followed by National's $2.29 million, far exceeding Labour's $890,000. Auckland University politics professor Maria Amudian says there's a risk of large donors having undue influence, funding campaign advertisements.
16: They have huge amounts of money to make their point and to try to persuade people to their side.
15: Households are 67% wealthier than a decade ago, but not necessarily more resilient. An ASB economic note says the average net worth topped $1 million, but it's mostly tied to property assets. ASB says savings can cushion the blow, but are sensitive to mortgage rates and incomes, especially for lower and middle wealth households. Paddock to Pantry is confident it can hold its own against the supermarket giants on price with a $25 million expansion. The independent online grocer plans to roll out 20 more stores over the next 5 years with the aim of becoming the country's third largest supermarket. Business manager John Kennelly says groceries should be a lot cheaper and the only thing holding the business back is capital.
17: If the government could use their power to provide access to cheap capital, we'd be able to roll out supermarkets significantly faster and get cheaper groceries to place in the country far quicker.
15: That's news.
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15: Team Sports and Northland have hung on to advance to the NPC semi-finals with a 26-21 triumph over Tasman and Whangarei. The Taniwha have overturned a 14-point deficit, scoring 26 unanswered points to secure the home semi. Kiwi driver Liam Lawson will start from 8th on the grid for tonight's Formula One sprint race in Singapore. Max Verstappen has claimed pole position. Matt Payne is the sole lead New Zealand driver to make today's top 10 shootout at the pinnacle of supercars event Bathurst. Richie Stanaway is also in the final stage of qualifying as the co-driver for James Golding. Brian Wood will start from the back of the grid for tomorrow's race after a crash in practice kept him from attempting qualifying. The Tasmania Jack Jumpers have notched up their highest score in franchise history with a 122-112 NBL win over the Illawarra Hawks in Wollongong. That's sport. I'm Kalia Strong.
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21: Met Service forecast for Ashburton for today. Cloud breaking up in the morning, then a few showers from late afternoon. Low cloud returning down light northeasterlies, a high of 21 degrees, overnight low of 9. Tomorrow, Sunday, fine. Light winds, then westerlies developing at night, a high of 24 degrees, overnight low of 8 degrees. And on to Monday, fine and sunny. Southwesterlies turning northeasterly later in the day. On Monday, you're looking at a high of 23 degrees and an overnight low of 10 degrees.
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0: G'day and good morning, New Zealand. I'm Jamie Mackay. This is the best of the country here on News Talk ZB. Each and every Saturday morning, courtesy of Rabobank, we're growing a better New Zealand together. We bring you the best bits of our weekday show, 12 to 1. No time to waste today. No more sleeps. Looking forward to the Bledisloe Cup tonight at Eden Park. The Aussies haven't won there since 1986. We're going to bookend the best of the country with a couple of politicians from opposite sides of the House just to keep things fair. Joe Luxton and Shane Jones. In between times, Dr. Jacqueline Roweth. Great interview. A lot of controversy this week around AgriZero NZ, and she answered a long-held question of mine. Does grass pasture really sequester carbon? We're going to chat to farmer Tom Martin, our UK correspondent, and Jen Corcoran from Rabobank. Great report out, New Zealand's protein moment. Who's going to win the battle for the high-value GLP-1 protein? Is it going to be dairy or beef? It's all on the best of the country on test day here on News Talk ZB. She is Labor's agriculture spokesperson. Her name is Jo Luxton. And Jo, it sort of pains me to say this, but you could be the next Minister of Agriculture. And I don't actually mind you guys. Damien and I have the odd fight, but I think Chippy's been very conciliatory. It's not you I'm worried about. It's your stablemates. I'm worried about Chloe being Minister of Finance. Please relieve my fears.
1: Oh, g'day, Jamie. It's nice to be on the show once again. And yes, you know, you need to just take a breath, Jamie, and breathe a bit. You know, it's going to be, it's all going to be okay. And
0: well, it won't be if Chloe's the finance minister. I can tell you that.
1: Well, should we form government, Jamie? Chris has made it very, very clear. Barbara Edmonds would be the minister for finance. She's got a very good background in finances and taxation and things like that. So she will be the perfect person for the job.
0: Well, I will agree, and I don't know Barbara Edmonds. I must get her on the show, actually. I might after November 7. Who knows? But I do realise her background, her corporate finance background. That's fine. As Winston said, Chloe ran an ice cream shop and it went broke in 5 weeks. That's Winston's words, not mine. Anyhow, I want to talk about some of your policies that you've come out with, because after coming out with nothing for months and months and months, to your credit, you've come out with some ag policy. You're not pricing emissions. We've talked about that. The capital gains tax, there was a lot of confusion, some of it caused by you, if you don't mind me saying on what was exempt and what was not from capital gains. But your capital gains tax, but effectively you're telling me all farms, no matter the ownership structure, are exempt.
1: That's right. You know, and I accept, I absolutely accept my part in causing that confusion. And, you know, it was, you know, when you're up on those debates and I haven't done that sort of thing before in my political life. So it's quite daunting when you get up there. And then when I was asked about corporate farms, I thought, oh, heck, now I'm sure they are exempt. But I had to think about it for a wee minute. And it took a wee while for the cogs to start turning properly. So, yes, all farms.
0: But, Joe, if you're going to be running the country, you're going to have to be sharper than that.
1: Well, all farms are exempt, Jamie. All orchards are exempt. All runoffs are exempt because they are part of a farm. Staff accommodation on farms or on orchard blocks, it's all exempt.
0: What about the big corporates? And I'm looking at the likes, and this is just off the top of my head, Dairy Holdings, Craigmore Sustainables, Southern Pastures, Graham Murray's lot, Trinity, that's Peter McBride's outfit, the Arma Group in its own right, Fortuna Group, you know, and we've already talked about the Fortuna Group today. Those are big, big operations, so they're exempt from a capital gains tax as well.
1: All farms are exempt, Jamie.
0: Good. Well, we've cleared that one up and I've got it on record. There we go. Now, I want to give you a bit of a pat on the back, because something that's a bandwagon that I've been on for ages is dams. That's why I like Shane Jones. He wants to dig it up and dam it up. And I think the one thing we can do in this country to improve our lot is to create better water storage. We've got lots of water. Most of it flows out to sea. We need it, and we'll need it in summers like we're heading into, to irrigate and grow food. And to that end, you've come out with a new water storage policy.
1: Yeah, well, we know that water security is going to be, you know, it is and is going to be even more so in the future, a real, you know, challenge. It's one of our key infrastructure challenges. So, you know, having access, reliable access, I should say, to water is essential for, you know, for our farms and for our regional economies and for our communities. And so our policy is simply that we will coordinate water investment through the National Infrastructure Planning and work alongside the Infrastructure Commission so that water security and water storage are actually reflected in the National Infrastructure Plan. Because, you know, I think what happens now is there is, you know, funding available through the likes of Kanoa and perhaps MPI. When people want to look or groups want to look at some sort of water storage, they kind of come to government. But what we're wanting is for a proactive approach where Kanoa and MB and MPI will actually have to proactively look for opportunities for water storage that will help give communities resiliency.
0: Okay, let's just finish on your share milking agreement or contract milking agreement under the Share Milkers Act or whatever it is. I didn't even realise there was an act. Is there an act for share milkers?
1: Yeah, the original act was came about, and I think it was in the 1930s, maybe 1937. And as you know, and your listeners will know, is that share milking has taken a few different turns compared to what it was. It's not just that 50-50 anymore. You've got lower order share milkers, you've got contract milkers. And so contract milkers tend to fall outside of that agreement. So there's not the same protections for them as there is your 50-50 share milkers. And so, you know, the industry has been asking for this and we've listened and we've decided to act on that, and we will do a review of the Share Milking Agreements Act when we form government.
0: Is the cross, well, when and if, is the cross-party support for this? It would seem it would be something that, for instance, a farmer-friendly centre-right would support.
1: Well, you would think so, but they haven't come out with it as a policy or indicated they have any interest in reviewing this act. So I'm aware that, for example, Federated Farmers have been pushing for it. No other party seems to have been listening or interested in that. And we think it's something that's really important because we think contract milkers and actually farm owners themselves as well also need proper protections.
0: Agreed. Hey, the love-ins, the sleepovers, as I call them, with Federated Farmers have certainly paid off. They're sort of cheerleaders for you now.
1: Look, I think working on...
0: Oh, Aaron, all that'll get Aaron excited.
1: I think, you know, building those relationships that as we have done over the last few years has been really beneficial for both of us, really. And, you know, people probably get sick of me harping on, you know, that I want to have good relationships, and that's really important. But it actually is showing everyone now that it is very, very important, because you never know who's going to form a government, so you should try and have really good relationships right across the spectrum.
0: You never know who's going to be Minister of Finance either. I need to take a breath. I need to relax. See you later, Joe.
1: Agree, Jamie.
0: Bye-bye.
1: See you.
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0: Yesterday's big story was the Alliance Group and Farmlands joining the AgriZero NZ partnership. A lot of controversy. I know that, for instance, Groundswell, amongst others, are jumping up and down about this. Someone who wears many hats in agriculture and is probably in a good position to comment on this issue and whether we're going down the right track with AgriZero NZ is Dr. Jacqueline Roweth. She's a scientist. She's also a board member of Dairy NZ and, importantly, a board member at Ravensdown. Now, Ravensdown is a member of this partnership with the government, joint venture, whatever you want to call it, Jacqueline. Is it money well spent?
3: It is an overt indication that all the companies are trying to help all the farmers, remembering that a lot of these cooperatives are owned by farmers, are trying to do their best to find a solution to ensure that New Zealand's position as low carbon footprint producers of protein is maintained. So they've been doing some terrific work, and most of it shows that it is easier to change chemistry and physics than it is to change biology. Because biology is a result of evolution, or the other way around. Evolution, our terrific animals, have evolved with the rumen and all its inmates, the bugs that are there, and changing anything is pretty difficult.
0: Well, you say that methane is in the rumen for a reason.
3: Yeah. by removing the H's, the little acids, H pluses, in a form of CH4, the methane, it protects the rumen from acidosis, which is bad for the animal and generally results in reduced production. We don't want that. And so that's been the challenge for AgriZero, or indeed all the scientists involved in this work, is that when we alter the rumen microflora, we tend to have an impact on the animal, which is not positive.
0: A lot of farmers are against intrusive technology such as boluses. Yeah. And that's, yeah, that seems to be the first fix that AgriZero has in mind.
3: Yeah, they have, and it's been released and then it's been on the cards, and now I've heard the chair of AgriZero saying it should be here next year. But the thing is, it is an inhibitor, and anything that inhibits the methane can have negative effects. And the other point about a bolus is actually making it staying there, and then some of the issues are how you get a bolus down a large animal without welfare issues potentially for the person doing the insertion of the bolus, because these are quite big animals when they're adult. And then are we, and this is where the research has been going, are we absolutely sure there is no residue in the meat or the milk? So it's very complex. So it's not surprising it's taking a long time. But what we really need is something that enhances productivity and therefore clears the grass, the fatty acids in the grass, out of the rumen really quickly. And there are some products online for that, so they can be talked about with other people.
0: What do you say to the cynics or sceptics or critics, whatever word you want to use, who say the carbon cycle is nature at work, methane is not an issue? And then when you consider, and then I'll throw another one at you, and when you consider all the vegetation, including the grass that sequesters carbon, that farming actually is carbon neutral anyhow.
3: Yes, and they tend to forget that that cycle, the grass one, they build up carbon for 3 weeks, it gets grazed off, some of it is emitted from the animal as carbon dioxide, just as respiration, some of it goes into the milk or meat, and some of it comes out as methane, which is rather more active. Now, within 12, 14 years, depending on the atmospheric concentrations or the stratospheric concentrations of other gases like nitrous oxide, that breaks down. But the thing about methane, because it's that little blip, if we can make sure that comes down, then we can meet our obligations under Paris more rapidly. And that is the issue. So it depends what scale you are looking at for agriculture, whether it is carbon neutral or not. And never forget that when a tree is mature, just like a human is mature, it is no longer sequestering carbon unless you go on putting on weight, where a mature tree starts dropping leaves, whereas humans tend to get heavier unless they drop their calorific intake or kilojoule intake. So it's far more complicated than they would like to believe, and it depends on the time frame. And what the world is trying to do right at the moment is reduce the low-hanging fruit, and methane is lower-hanging than some others. But the big thing to do would be to cap the fugitive methane from fuel fracking and those sorts of things, and we simply haven't attacked that, and we should be.
0: Dr. Jacqueline Roweth with us. I just got one question to ask from a completely non-scientific brain. How much carbon does pasture sequester in the general scheme of things?
3: From one year to another, nothing. That's the problem. So if they could, farmers who want to count it as sequestering, could do a budget that goes every time it gets grazed, we drop it, and every time it grows to grazing again, we add it. But on a year, it's nothing. And farmers, if they want to think about it, when they sell or look at the 1st of June changeover day for a dairy, how much grass is there? Maybe 2,400. How much is there a year later? It'll be about the same. The reason we can count forests is that for 20, 30 years for a pine forest, you can go out every year on the 1st of June and measure it, and it's got bigger. When it's mature, then it starts dropping off bits, it doesn't grow as much, and once things are dropped off, or, and that could be a branch or it could be a blade of grass, the bugs in the soil turn it back into carbon dioxide. So a mature tree, a mature native stand is not sequestering unless you can do something like get rid of the possums, which might have been taking out 2 tonnes. It's that sort of thing. Can you allow something to grow more? And the sequestration thing, I do understand the frustration because clearly the grass is growing, but it's eaten off, and on a yearly basis, it doesn't change much.
0: What an excellent explanation. Dr. Jacqueline Roa, thank you so much for your time today. I've really appreciated it.
3: A very great pleasure, Jamie. Thank you.
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0: He's our UK correspondent, Farmer Tom Martin, based just north of London. Now, there's some shock horror headlines coming out of the UK. Farmers suffer hardest summer in generations as one, Tom. Essex farmers worry about future after worst harvest in years. And then there's another one here saying only 5% of England farmers are under 35. So what's the future like for farming in your country? It doesn't sound that good.
4: Well, it looks pretty bleak from those headlines. I mean, we've had hellish weather the last few years, but this one has been a particularly challenging harvest. I think the results came out today or yesterday. We were down about 17% on average. But don't forget that in the west and the north, whilst they were in drought, they were getting rain when we weren't in the east. So their yields will, and up in Scotland they've had a great time, you know, their yields will be kind of closer to average. So here in the east and in the southeast, you know, on our farm we're kind of up to a third down. So it's going to get to the point where people just can't continue. There was the campaign for the countryside launched by the Countryside Alliance a few weeks ago, and they also said that there were 27 pieces of legislation or taxes that the government had brought in that impacts rural business and pursuits. So yeah, it's tough. And then we occasionally hear that food security is national security, but it doesn't feel like it.
0: Well, you're not a very secure nation food-wise. You're only, about 50% self-sufficient. I'll tell you what, Tom, here's another headline that we've garnered. Great work by Michelle to dig all these up. I've got to give her credit where credit's due. Europe's grain harvest has taken an estimated $3.2 billion hit after the extreme heat and drought wiped out 16.7 million tonnes from production forecasts. With all this low production around, you'd think the price of grain would go up.
4: You would think so, and it has tickled up a little bit, but I'm often reminded, I mean, in here in the UK, if we've produced nothing for 10 years, the world market wouldn't notice. We're so insignificant. And even across Eastern Europe, you know, there are some reasonable grain producing areas, but you know, it's a real shame in the UK. We rely on somebody else having a bad harvest in order to improve our prices. Whether we hit record levels or don't produce anything, it doesn't really impact on our global markets.
0: What about the 5% of England farmers being under 35? Mind you, we can't talk here in New Zealand. The average age of a sheep and beef farmer in this country's late 50s, early 60s. But that's a that is a damning number, isn't it? You've just got no young people coming forward.
4: It's definitely a challenge. There are young people coming into farming. There is the Clarkson effect or the Caleb effect of young people coming into farming. But don't forget, I came back to the family farm at age 35, having had a career elsewhere. So it's good to get talent in at all ages. I'm calling myself talent there, Jamie.
0: But, well, let's be honest, Tom. You were flogging off films in Hollywood. You were living a lavish lifestyle. You might have been better over there. Mind you, Harry and Meghan might be better off to have stayed there as well. I'm not putting you in the same basket as them.
4: It sounds a lot like that. I was having a great time in the film industry, but farming is so fulfilling. It's an amazing gift to look after the countryside. But I tell you, it's a hell of a challenging gift at the moment.
0: You mentioned Jeremy Clarkson. Now, I know you've been having your annual party gatherings, and there's been a fallout from the party conferences for Labor and the Greens, but I think he addressed the Conservatives. I heard our UK correspondent on Newstalk ZB earlier this morning saying Clarkson was quoted along the lines of it's impossible to start a business in Britain at the moment. I mean, those, once again, damning words.
4: It's hugely challenging. The incentive, you know, to succeed, to build something is pretty poor. You know, when you feel like you're not going to get to retain that much of it or be penalised for it. So it's so much of business is about confidence, and it doesn't feel like a particularly confident time. But there's always stuff comes out of the party conferences. I think every single one of them has. The Greens have said that Zionism is Zionists are all racist, and Jenny. I forget her name. From she was the Labour MP, Riddle Carpenter. She said that the big fallout there was that she said that black Labradors and the country pub with warm beer was just kind of a dream embraced by the right wing. So there's a lot of people been posting pictures of their right wing black Labradors, and there's always something which overshadows the key talking points that the party leaders want to get out there. There's always something happening in the wings for the political party.
0: Well, let's just finish with your Labour Party leader, who is now your Prime Minister, Andy Burnham. His personal preference is to rejoin the European Union, remembering you had the Brexit vote, 10 years ago, and apparently he's supported by almost half of all voters. Are you going to have a Remain vote?
4: Well, I'm passionate about unity, and that means working together with the rest of Europe. But Andy Burnham early on was kind of cornered in this side of things. He's absolutely a European, but he's then backed down and said that he would like to see the UK rejoin Europe in his lifetime, rather than in this parliament. So he's certainly not being drawn on that, and it hasn't been something which has been pitched up as even a kind of Labour Party manifesto for the next election. But they'll be looking at the pollsters, and if more than half the UK population are keen to rejoin, it wouldn't be a bad thing for one of the parties to step out there and say, you know, we're the party of rejoining, and probably Labour will be the only ones, Labour and probably Liberal Democrats.
0: Farmer Tom Martin, as always, thanks for your time on the country. Appreciate it. Good luck getting all your autumn or winter wheat or winter grain plantings in before the cold hits. See you later.
4: Thanks, Jamie. We're going to need a bit of luck.
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1: Good morning, New Zealand. Welcome back to the best of the country. I'm Jamie Mackay. The show is brought to you by Rabobank. Bit of an Eagles theme this morning. I'm a big Eagles fan. There's a great doco on Netflix at the moment, The History of the Eagles. Go and have a gander. Up next on the best of the country, Jen Corcoran from said bank, Rabobank, on the protein boom, and the prince of the provinces, the mighty Matua, Shane Jones. Always entertaining, most of the time informative. He was on Thursday's show. Before I forget, the latest recipients of the Rabobank or Rabo Community Fund were announced last month and include rural community schools, halls, catchment groups, sports clubs, you name it. 76 grand was distributed to 11 organisations as a part of the Rabo Community Fund's second funding round for 2026. These successful organisations will utilise the funds to help advance projects that strengthen and support rural communities. To find out how you can get your hands on some of that dosh, head to the website rabobank.co.nz. Up next, Jen Corcoran on the protein boom.
0: The best of the country with Rabobank. 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
1: Everyone at Rabobank has a good title. Jen Corcoran, a Rabobank Senior Animal Protein Analyst, is no exception. Jen, you've just written a new report, and this is really interesting. It's titled New Zealand's Protein Moment, Proving the Value of New Zealand Protein, Key to Capturing Global Demand Opportunity. Here's a question for you, a starter for 10. Who's best to cash in on this protein moment, dairy or beef?
2: Oh, good afternoon, Jamie. That's a great question to segue in here. And, you know, this report really does look at protein broadly. My area is red meat, but of course the big question is, you know, we talk about this protein demand globally that we're hearing about a lot lately, but actually do dairy and red meat fit into that in the same way? And I think they do and they don't, right? So dairy is much more versatile when it comes to the ingredient side of things. And, you know, we've heard some stories already this week around the whey and the demand that we're seeing there. And so it lends itself well into ingredients, right, into adding protein into different types of, you know, easy-to-eat foods that consumers enjoy. Red meat, on the other hand, wonderful, natural, whole food. And we know there's a lot of the new generation looking for things without too big of an ingredients list. But how do we, as New Zealand, who are producing a lot of red meat, really lean into the benefit of that global protein demand from a natural food production and natural kind of food? Because it's not quite as easy to chop it up and put it into things, right? So I think there'll be more strategy required from the red meat side, but it certainly looks like, in my opinion, it could really benefit in years to come too.
1: Is this basically wholly and solely being driven by the GLP weight loss drugs, or is it just generally people now want a healthier diet?
2: Yeah, it's a great question. So we've heard a lot in the recent couple of years about the GLP-1 drugs and the weight loss drugs, particularly out of that big consumption region of the United States, which is a very important market for New Zealand, right? They're leading the charge, I suppose, in terms of the amount of people that perhaps are on these drugs or will be on these drugs going forward, especially as some of the patents come off and they get a bit cheaper for access. I think the key point really is that smaller diets is one of the outcomes of, you know, less volume, more nutritional value is one of the outcomes of GLP-1s. But we're also seeing that within different generations, right? So this Gen Z's coming through, you know, the 14 to 28-year-olds as of today's date, I think they are. And they're looking to understand what their food is. They want nutritional value. They want value per bite. And it's not necessarily about volume anymore, Jamie. And I think that's the key thing for New Zealand. You know, it's not the volume of protein production, but actually what is in it? Can we prove it? And protein's a great macronutrient that's having its time in the sun, and rightly so, because it's great for, you know, maintaining muscle, healthy aging, and It's a great metric for healthy real food.
1: Now, I want to quote you here. You're saying tight global beef and sheep meat supply may provide a near-term positive price window, but longer-term value will likely depend on market mix, customer relationships, and a reliable delivery. Surely we do all of those anyhow.
2: Yeah, we do all of those things anyhow, Jamie. And I think at the minute, we're really benefiting, right, from the farm gate right through the supply chain to our exporters and New Zealand Inc. in the primary sector, and strong returns for both red meat in particular, and dairy is doing well too. But if we look at red meat, we're benefiting from the fact that there's very tight supply of beef especially, but also sheep meat going forward more into the next couple of years as well, which is likely to hold those values up. But that's not so much a strategy. It's more the outcome of supply and demand, which is great news. We're getting good prices, thank goodness, because costs are challenging right now. But, you know, the future strategy for New Zealand as a food production, protein producing nation is around making sure we can ensure that value when that supply turns around, and perhaps there is a little bit more meat, I suppose, around the world. And I think the answer to that, you know, this report tries to understand what we can do as a country right up and down that value chain to really lean into that. And a lot of it is around proving how we're producing our protein in this natural way. We are a very pasture-based system compared to many around the world, but also for our exporters to find those markets who are willing to pay more for that particular type of product. And not all of them want that. Not all customers want grass finished, but some do. And, you know, who wants to pay the most for it? Not only can we have lots of market access, but can we actually make sure we can get that product to market in this more volatile world as well, right? Because things are more sticky out there than they ever have been in the past.
1: Thank God for fat Americans. That's all I can say. Jen Corcoran from... That was rather rude of me, wasn't it? Jen Corcoran from Rabobank, thanks for your time.
2: Great to chat, Jamie.
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1: Kicking off the country today, Matua Shane Jones, the Prince of the Provinces, who's running around the country making unpopular fishing announcements. Hello, Shane. Great to have you on the country. Who have you upset now?
3: Hey, greetings, folks. No, I've just come from Auckland, Takapuna Beach, where we have closed the intertidal zone from north of Auckland, Cape Rodney, right down to Waihee Beach within spitting distance from the Tauranga Harbour. And we've done that because as the demography changes in Auckland and arrival of new ethnic communities, they are not embracing the ethos, the rules, the culture that we don't go and strip every rock pool of sea anemones, cat's eyes and various other starfish. And I think the time is coming that unless people can pass a certain citizenship test, and a part of that test should be a commitment to the environmental heritage of the nation, then they're going to struggle to fit in New Zealand if I have my way.
1: So you're saying that Indian migrants can't go and gather some kai from a rock pool?
3: No, everyone can go and enjoy foraging around the rock pools, but please, whoever you are, whether it's my whānau and the Maori gang selling all the powers, or whether or not it's new arrivals from overseas, it is not the Kiwi way to mine strip the rock pools in the intertidal zone. That is not consistent with our Kiwi heritage. And today I introduced regulations imposing a ban for vast areas on the west coast, the Muriwai Piha Beach, and on the east coast from Cape Rodney right down to, I think it was Waihee Beach, which is not far from Tauranga.
1: Okay. Who would want to be a Minister of Fisheries, eh? The future of New Zealand debate last night on Three, it was a bit of a, I can't say a shit show, that's bad language, I apologise for saying, but there were too many actors, put it that way.
3: Yes, it was a shambles. Lots of posturing and performative nonsense, because we had young Tamitha fulfilling the expression green with envy, describing billionaires and millionaires as offensive characters. Anyone who's taken a risk and enjoyed the luck and skill of making money, we should be celebrating in New Zealand, as long as they're paying their fair share. But look, there were too many people on the show. It lacked coherence. And sadly, the politicians who are actually looking for votes were reduced to rather bit play positions.
1: Well, Sir John Key made the best point of the night. We should be celebrating success. And look, I look at Sir Peter Beck, who's worth, I think, $3.4 billion. We should be lauding him, not slamming him.
3: Yeah, but there's obviously a dividend for the left in demeaning people that have invested commercially, used their skills and their guile. That's not the New Zealand First way. We want to replicate them, and we want to see. Well, there was one thing that really did annoy me. The National Party and the Labour Party seem to have joined forces with Greenpeace and want to ban commercial trawling and fishing, and that came up last night, and sadly I didn't have an opportunity to smash that out of the park. But there will be no termination of commercial trawling in our fishing industry for as long as New Zealand First.
1: Well, it's 70% of our fisheries catch. It would break, wouldn't it, the commercial fishing sector if they couldn't do it, is that right?
3: You'd terminate commercial fishing, you'd squander $6.4 billion worth of economic activity, you'd subtract $2.4 billion from the GDP, you'd destroy 14,000 jobs. And always remember, 75% of adults in New Zealand go down and get some fish, often from a supermarket once a week. Less than 10% go and catch fish recreationally once a year. The whole thing has been misguided, and sadly, Trippy, both Chris's, unwisely have bought into this trope of misinformation. However, New Zealand First will prevent that from happening.
1: Well, New Zealand First is here to save us, and you're also here to save Patagonian farming. You and Winston giving money for farming workshops in South America. Winston getting totally confused about how many politicians have been over visiting South America. Charity begins at home, Shane Jones. I'm right with Chris Luxon. We cut out some of the foreign aid, some of the cream that Winston's got, and we fund cancer drugs here in New Zealand.
3: Well, all Winston said is that he inherited a set of commitments that John Key and Tim Grosser had signed New Zealand up to in order for these other countries to enable New Zealand to make forward movement in other areas. I'm sure he's been phasing them out. He didn't initiate them. He had to inherit programs that were halfway, three quarters of the way through, initiated by either Labour or National. I mean, don't ever forget it was John Key and Paula Bennett who signed us up to that wretched Paris Accord. We have our way, and we are in the new government. There'll be no more Paris Accord that's blighting New Zealand industry, leading to hollowing out of firms and the sort of capital fleeing from New Zealand. The whole thing's just a bloody
1: thing. Where does New Zealand First sit on Agri Zero NZ, which is very contentious? It has been this week amongst the farming fraternity.
3: Yeah, but it's the cockies themselves and their proxies that are throwing money at that initiative, not Winston and Shane.
1: No, I'm not blaming you for that. I'm saying, what is your position on it?
3: Oh, well, unless it's actually generating practical upside results that's going to grow productivity, make more money, pave the way for farmers to do better than they are, then I fear that it's just part of this kind of ideological bubble that somehow New Zealand is single-handedly going to save the planet. I've got no time for this climate change hysteria, as you know.
1: Let's just finish on the New Zealand First party list. No surprise that you and Winston are 1 and 2. You don't have to win Northland, Shane. You can leave it to Grant McNational. But good to see Mark Patterson, by the way, who I reckon is doing a good job in ag at 4. But let's have a look at the interesting newcomers. Michael Laws at 6, Craig Stobo at 8, Tane Randall at 9, ahead of several sitting MPs. How's that gone down?
3: Well, once you're in politics and you're in a small party like NZ First, we've always got to get the blend. Our vote is going to be significantly higher than these wowsers are stating that it will be in the media. And look, our caucus members, they realise that in order for us to sustain our movement, we've always got to be looking at a range of constituencies. Michael's got the experience. Alfred's been a minister. Hardett has been a lawyer for 30-odd years. And my other colleagues realise that if we all work hard, we'll get that 10, 12, 15, 16, 17% vote. And we'll all sit around the caucus table and contribute to the next government.
1: Matua Shane Jones, Prince of the Provinces, thanks as always for your time on the country. Always informative and nearly always entertaining. Thanks.
3: See you guys. Bye.
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1: He is our Aussie correspondent of long standing. In fact, he is the longest standing correspondent on the country. The artist formerly known as The Farming Show. His name is Chris Russell. You've been doing this gig for 32 years, Chris. Do you realise it's 40 years since the Aussies beat the All Blacks at Eden Park?
3: I know. I've never been able to gloat to you once in that whole period about beating the All Blacks at Eden Park. That's a pretty sad state of affairs. In fact, it's a fair while since we've been able to gloat about even beating the All Blacks, period, in the series. I think that's running out to around about 2006 or thereabouts. So, you know, and that was a long time ago. So, you know, it is a long time. I think we're going to have some sort of a shot this year. We're coming off a series of wins. Les Kiss has either drawn one game and won the other four tests he's played recently. You guys are coming off a loss to the South Africa, although you say we were playing the B team, but Bill. I think that we've got a chance. I say that every year, Jamie, and I live in hope, but we've got some really good players there, and I hope that this year we might see a little bit of joy.
1: Well, I'll tell you what, I reckon you're in with the shout. I hope I'm wrong on that one. Premium for Australian lamb over New Zealand lamb in the UK and Europe narrows. I didn't think you would have a premium. Surely a New Zealand lamb, a fine crossbred lamb, would be better eating than one of your gnarly old merinos.
3: Yeah, well, it's not the gnarly old merinos, but you know, they're buying sort of our good quality lamb over there. But nonetheless, our prices are strong, but they've dropped about 2.6% for the month last month. Now, in New Zealand, your price has actually been pretty stable. And they averaged 960 cents a kilo in both August and September, whereas our price has dropped. So there is a gap between, always been a gap between Australian lamb and New Zealand lamb. It was 22 cents in August and it's down to 19 cents in September. This is all in Australian cents. So, you know, it's interesting how, in fact, everything's getting closer. Our lamb perhaps isn't being quite appreciated as much as it was. We were trading at a 40 cent premium to New Zealand back in April. So, you know, that was quite a big premium that people were happy to pay. But that was when our Australian lamb was averaging 1,188 cents a kilo compared with 850 cents a kilo in New Zealand.

0: exporting fuel out of the US, which, you know, while he's looking down the barrel of these midterm elections, he needs anything he can to get the US people to try and give him a continued majority in the Congress or the Senate, because the moment he loses those, all these executive orders start getting challenged in the houses. So I wouldn't surprise at anything he does. And so their fear here is that if he suddenly stops exporting out of the US, despite the fact that Europe has now released, they've got a massive amount of supply of diesel in Europe, 900 days supply in Europe. And it's interesting that Macron has just agreed to release a whole stack of his reserves, and the rest of Europe have matched that. So that might counter a little bit, but we're very nervous about what will happen there. And if that does happen, we could be looking at well over $4. I see in the UK, in Australian dollars, it's already over $4 there. A litre of diesel. So it's getting to be a very expensive hobby. And we're just getting into the harvest season now for wheat. It's just started down in South Australia. So there is a sense of nervousness about where that's going at the moment, Jamie.
1: Yeah, tough on economies right around the world, because effectively everything has a diesel element into it when we're talking about prices, because diesel powers our economies. Rightio, Chris Russell, gotta go. Hope you get a bonus point at Eden Park on Saturday night.
0: See you, mate.
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1: So entries opened yesterday for the New Zealand Dairy Industry Awards. We're going to tell you how you can enter, what you can possibly win, and what it's going to do for your farming career. And I can promise you it will do lots. Let's chat to the 2026 Share Farmer of the Year, along with his better half, Stacey, Scott Mackerith. Scott, before we talk about the Dairy Industry Awards, you're based in Southland, Edendale, where the big Fonterra dairy factory is. Beautiful farmland, but it's heavy farmland. How did you survive one of the worst Septembers on record in the Deep South? Good afternoon.
3: Yeah, g'day, Jamie. How are you? Yeah, no, we, I suppose every spring it's wet. It's summer just a little bit wetter, so we sort of plan for it and, you know, make sure we've got enough inventory, feed, supplement to get through. And, yeah, I don't know, the wet shouldn't catch you out at this time of year, so it shouldn't, you know, like I said before, if wet catches you out in September, it must be a novelty seeing the sun come up each day. Because
1: well, that is a good positive attitude, and I guess for Southlanders, and I'm one of them, wet Septembers, unfortunately, are becoming the new norm, so you just farm to it. The good news is, in Southland, and I'm so pleased to hear this, the sun is shining, the temperatures have warmed up, and you're going to grow a hell of a lot of grass in the next month or so.
3: Yeah, growth is just starting to meet demand right now, and it'll be exceeding demand within the next few days. So, no, things are shaping up well. It's, what's the old saying? Southland will get you down, but it won't let you down.
1: You contract milk for the Fortuna Group at Edendale. You're milking 1,400 cows on 464 hectares over three blocks, I think. Production, when you went there, 460,000 kilograms of milk solids per annum. You have risen that, or raised that, should I say, to 600,000 kilograms. You reckon there's another 150,000 kilograms to come. How do you do that?
3: Just pasture management, Jamie, I think. So the farm was sort of only harvest growing about 9 tonnes a hectare historically, and we've got that up to about 13, but there's still a bit to go there. So we can still get that up a bit higher, we feel.
1: So what have you done? What have you changed to improve pasture production by so much? Because on Edendale, you've got summer safe. It's very summer safe sort of country, but it can be very wet in the winter and obviously wet in the shoulders of the season.
3: Yeah, you just got to be disciplined with round management, with your round length. So, you know, pasture management isn't rocket science, all the data. There's not a lot changed in the last 20 years with it. So if you can manage your grazing interval well, which is typically we find is about 3 days on average shorter than your round length. And if you can manage that well, and yeah, everything, the grass just grows. And then a few little tricks with nitrogen applications that we've been trialling, just trying to spread in front of cows a couple of times a week rather than just behind.
1: What about pasture species?
3: Yeah, pasture species, we just go with a standard PGG mix. And I think I was part of some trial work when

0: was over in the USA. They did an island, and they went into a 26-year-old pasture, and they went and gene marked all the varieties in there to see what was surviving, and they couldn't find a plant under 6 years old, but no one had touched a sward for 26 years. So I think if you manage grass right, it'll tiller and keep reproducing itself. So we only regrass 5% of the platform where we are, and we probably put a bigger focus on just managing the swards, round length, three leaf stage, and by doing that you'll find that, you know, the swards thicken up naturally and replenish themselves quite quickly. So that's probably where the biggest focus has gone, and just managing our pastures properly.
1: So Scott Macker is with us, along with his partner Stacey. They are the Share Farmers of the Year. You also took out, you had a bit of a clean out really, you also took out the Pasture Award, the People and Culture Award, and I know you're big on that with your staff, and also the Leadership Award. What has winning the Share Farmer of the Year done for you and Stacey and your business?
0: It certainly got us a lot more publicity than we expected initially, but for our business, it's still early. Like after the win, we've sort of gone into winter, and then it's just sort of been head down, ass up through calving. But we've got some amazing people, you know, internally working for us that'll need to progress in the next sort of 12 to 24 months. And for us personally, we're just probably just catching our breath now a little bit, really, and just seeing what happens. Certainly. Plenty of opportunities out there for good people, eh?
1: System 4 Farm, split into three units, a manager for each unit, six full-time staff, a relief milker, and a calf rearer. So you've got a lot of people underneath you, as it were. Is staff management the key? I guess it's in any business. Looking after your staff is key.
0: It is, but the world's full of plenty of good people, eh? And we just find if you do the right thing and look after them and be really clear around expectations and what you're trying to accomplish and give them, you know, good and fair feedback early, so we can make sure, you know, all the gumboots are walking in the same direction and we're all aligned with what we're trying to accomplish.
1: You're a contract milker at the moment, as I said, for the Fortuna Group, a big corporate effectively in the dairy industry. You'll be doing all right with the payout as it is at the moment, I imagine, Scott, and good luck to you. But is farm ownership the ultimate goal for you and Stacey?
0: Yeah, farm ownership, but probably in a group, Jamie, as we've sort of been reasonably clear about that. You know, whether it's one or two or a corporate, we're not too sure, but farm ownership is the goal. But ideally, it's quite neat working in dynamic groups. It gives you, you know, you've got good people to feed off. You know, the business doesn't become reliant on any one person. And so, yeah, that's probably the route we'd probably look to go.
1: Hey, been great catching up with you, Scott Macarith, along with Stacey. As I said, 2026 Share Milkers or Share Farmers of the Year. If you want to enter the New Zealand Dairy Industry Awards, entries opened yesterday. You've got till the 6th of December, should I say. So you've effectively got 2 months to get your entry sorted out. The awards dinner and the big finale will be in Christchurch, Saturday, May 15. You can enter at dairyindustryawards.co.nz. So good to catch up with you, and so good to talk to someone, Scott, with such a positive attitude. No wonder you're doing well in life.
0: No, thanks for that, Jamie. And yeah, for people that are just on the fence, just reach out and talk, connect with someone that's been through it, because it's an amazing process for people to go through, and you meet some incredible people from all around New Zealand, and the networks and friendships you make are lifelong. And yeah, it's an incredible journey.
1: Good to chat, Scott.
0: Cool. Hey, thanks, Jamie. Appreciate the time.
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3: Get us, baby, up all night.
1: Matua Shane Jones, the Prince of the Province, is rapping the best of the country. Good morning, my name's Jamie Mackay. The show is brought to you by Rabobank. Looking forward to chatting to Angus Gidley Baird. They all have great names and great titles at Rabobank on next week's show. The Eagles theme today, great doco on Netflix, The History of the Eagles, when Randy Meisner, and I kicked off the show today with Take It to the Limit. He left the band, he got sick of it, couldn't hit the high notes and take it to the limit. So they replaced him with this guy, Timothy B. Schmidt, who could hit the high notes. They had so many great vocalists in the Eagles. Looking forward to the test tonight. Who wouldn't be? The Aussies haven't beaten us at Eden Park since 1986, but look who was in the team. Nick Farr-Jones, David Campese, Michael Liner, Matt Burke, Simon Poitevin, Andrew Slack was the captain. Great Aussie side. I reckon they're going to give us a nudge tonight, and I hope they get a bonus point. I'll catch you same time, same place, next Saturday morning. In the meantime, here's the Eagles.

0: In an uncertain world, it's good to know there are still some things you can rely on, like Calciprill from Omya. Calciprill conditions the soil by adjusting soil pH quickly and providing essential calcium nutrition. It helps maintain soil health and crop productivity by correcting soil acidity, improving soil structure, and maximizing nutrient availability. The result? 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Good on ya.
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18: Something. Federated Farmers is calling National's latest water and fertiliser policy a win for surety. The party plans to help the sector capture more rain through the first long-term water infrastructure pipeline and hundreds of millions in water storage building loans. It's also looking to negotiate fertiliser security agreements. Federated Farmers' Richard Dawkins says water storage is critical, but getting projects off the ground is challenging.
19: To have the government come in and provide $300 million in concessional loans, the national standard for on-farm water storage, as well as for irrigation, it's really bringing that certainty.
18: Parents are backing calls for free early childhood education. An NZEI survey of 800 parents and families found 92% support a free system like schools. NZEI member and kindergarten teacher Sally Griffin says 90% believe we should cap fees at $10 a day.
20: By capping fees, we create a level playing field in early childhood where the focus is on the quality and the focus is on the investment in raising the bar and treating all teachers the same.
18: In New York City, a man has been shot and wounded by immigration agents after they say he weaponized his vehicle. The shooting occurred in the Marble Hill neighborhood yesterday, where federal officers say the man refused orders to exit the vehicle, then drove towards other officers. U.S. Homeland Security Secretary Mark Wayne Mullen says the man was part of a gang known for theft using weapons.
21: Sanctuary politicians, they create an environment for criminal activity to thrive. We go after the worst of the worst every single day. Our goal is to get them off the streets.
18: The move has fueled further backlash over increased ICE arrests. As Wellington City Gallery reopens its doors, its director hopes locals will see it as their own. The building shut for seismic strengthening in 2024, with more than $12 million spent on refurbishments. That's news.
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18: Two Sports and Northland have continued their charge in the NPC. The Taniwha have beaten Tasman 26-21 in the first quarterfinal in Whangarei, overturning a 14-0 deficit with four unanswered tries. Manchester City manager Enzo Maresca insists the club's titles aren't tainted in the wake of their financial scandal. An independent commission found City guilty of all charges relating to breaches of the Premier League's financial regulations. This was between the 2009-10 and 2017-18 seasons. The club have appealed the verdict. Maresca says he trusts the club because he trusts the people who run it.
23: This is also the reason why I joined the club. And then there is not another club in the world that where I would like to be. So I'm very happy to be here. I'm very proud.
18: That's sport. I'm Kalia Strong.
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26: Met Service forecast for Ashburton for today. Cloud breaking up in the morning and a few showers from late afternoon. Low cloud returning down light northeasterlies. A high of 21 degrees. Overnight low of 9. Tomorrow, Sunday, fine. Light winds, then westerlies developing at night. A high of 24 degrees, overnight low of 8 degrees. And on to Monday, fine and sunny. Southwesterlies turning northeasterly later in the day. On Monday, you're looking at a high of 23 degrees and an overnight low of 10 degrees.
22: 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Now.

Role Model, High Hopes 3000, Mid Canterbury's Hockanui Saturday morning with James Wood. Great to have your company this morning. Only two more sleeps until you can send the kids back to school. Not that I'm excited or anything. Lots of great music in this hour. Walk on the Moon, Olivia Dean, Alanis Morissette, and Nickelback coming up here soon.

0: Just another day here on Mid Canterbury's Hokanui Saturday morning with James Wood. Police are warning Canterbury farmers that there are thefts of the copper wire out of centre pivot irrigators happening. It's been happening since December, but farmers need to be very aware of this and check out any irrigators that they haven't used for a wee while and ensure that the anti-theft systems are activated where available. It can cause quite the disruption, not only because you haven't got your irrigator to water the crops, but it's just a genuine pain in the ass, and it's also a serious risk to those thieves, because these things run at like 400 volts, which is, I don't know, enough to cook you from the inside out, I guess.
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0: Somber Homewrecker, Mid Canterbury's Hokanui Saturday morning with James Wood. 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Mid Canterbury Hammers versus Thames Valley semi-final for the Meads Cup. 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So be fantastic to have you down there. The weather is going to be pretty darn good, actually. I don't mind this bit of cloud cover. 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

0: Mid-Canterbury's Honkanui, the station playing you the best music mix. There's more of that great music coming up after news, sport and weather. KT Tunstall, Belinda Carlisle, Australian Crawl, Ellie Goulding, Hootie and the Blowfish in there for you too. Right after news, sport and weather.
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9: News update. New Zealand's being encouraged to get better at supporting over 65s for people's and the economy's sake. A report by the New Zealand National Forum for the Decade for Healthy Ageing argues the first decade is critical for easing future care pressures and unlocking economic gains. It states investment could shift rest home care to at-home care for up to 33% of people, while home safety modifications could reduce injuries by 39%. Group Chair Denise Cosgrove says it saves money and keeps people working.
10: There's a huge opportunity generated when people live longer, healthier lives because they can continue to contribute.
9: An investigation is underway in the Coromandel after a fire at the Thames Racecourse Grandstand Tower yesterday afternoon. The blaze follows a fatal house fire in nearby Wharekaho on Thursday. West Coast Tasman's outgoing MP says mining is still woefully misunderstood despite its ability to provide high-paying jobs in the regions. National's Maureen Pugh says mining currently employs more than 600 people in the West Coast alone. Pugh says steel for infrastructure, aggregate for roads or critical minerals for renewable energy have to be mined.
11: We cannot farm lithium and we cannot plant a seed to grow a steel beam. Simple.
9: New York's mayor is calling for immigration agents to stop enforcement operations in the city after a federal agent shot and wounded a man in the Bronx. Oscar Belgel, a 28-year-old from the Dominican Republic, was shot in the neck during a targeted operation yesterday afternoon. A 5-year-old was also in the vehicle but wasn't hurt. Federal officials believe Belgel drove towards them, but Zoran Mamdani says the agents were in plain clothes and difficult to identify. He says he's asking the President Donald Trump and the Homeland Security Secretary to pull ICE from the scene.
12: Just moments ago, ICE put the man in an unmarked vehicle and whisked him away. What happened today was an outrage. This city wants ICE out.
9: That's news.
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15: Hokanui Sport.
9: Team Sports in Northland have had to dig deep to advance to the NPC semi-finals. The Taniwha have toppled Tasman 26-21 in Whangarei after scoring four unanswered tries to overturn a 14-0 deficit. Northland number 8 Terrell Paeta says they developed composure when under pressure and down on points through their experiences with the Loggerwood on Sky Sport.
16: I think having the Ramphlet as well really set us up for these games. Like, it made us have that mindset of every game was a finals game.
9: Kiwi driver Liam Lawson will start from 8th on the grid for tonight's Formula One sprint race in Singapore. Max Verstappen has claimed pole position. The Breakers have signed German guard Nelson Weidemann as short-term cover for their ANBL season. He's in for guard Josiah Jordan-James, who tore his hamstring in pre-season. That's sport. I'm Carly Strong.
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18: Met Service forecast for Ashburton for today. Cloud breaking up in the morning, then a few showers from late afternoon. Low cloud returning down light northeasterlies, a high of 21 degrees, overnight low of 9. Tomorrow, Sunday, fine. Light winds, then westerlies developing at night, a high of 24 degrees, overnight low of 8 degrees. And on to Monday, fine and sunny. Southwesterlies turning northeasterly later in the day. On Monday, you're looking at a high of 23 degrees and an overnight low of 10 degrees.
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Stargazing, Miles Smith, Mid Canterbury's Hokanui, James Wood with you on your Saturday morning. Coming up in this hour, Bruno Mars in excess, Benson Boone, Dire Straits, and Katie Tunstall. But right now, Belinda Carlisle.

0: Katie Tunstall, Suddenly I See, here on Mid Canterbury's Hokanui. Earlier in the week, the new Waitomo station opened on State Highway 1 in Timor, just by the Timor Tav, and it is on the site where the previous Shell garage was back in its day. Hopefully bringing a little bit more competition to town will help drive prices down. None of that is really true since the beginning of the Iran war between America and there, and the prices have skyrocketed, but nonetheless a bit more competition may or may not be helpful.
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0: David Guetta, Teddy Swims and Tones and I, Gone, Gone, Gone, Mid-Canterbury's Hokanui, Saturday morning with James Wood. Tomorrow is the Bathurst 1000. Race begins at 1:30 and it's all on Sky Sport. If you don't have Sky Sport, you might need to hit up a mate and pop round and hang out with them for the afternoon. I'm sure there'll be many places around town showing it as well. One of them is the RSA. We'll have it on their big screen. The Bathurst 1000 tomorrow. 1:30.
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to learn to play them drums. Look at that mama, she got it sticking in the cameraman. 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And he's up there. What's that?

0: October already, can't believe it. Coming up, Chapel Roan, Foo Fighters, Alex Warren, Hall & Oates and The Exponents. But up next is the latest news, sport and weather.
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3: Civil Defence says there's no tsunami threat to New Zealand following a magnitude 7.6 earthquake in the south of Panama. There are reports of buildings shaking in Panama City, with people evacuating into the street. Hannah Feck reports.
4: The quake struck the Central American country just before 7 our time at a depth of 33 kilometres. Tsunami warnings are currently in place for coastal areas for much of the Caribbean and Mexico.
3: Waves of up to 3 metres are predicted along some coastal parts of Panama. A homicide investigation's been launched following the death of two people in East Christchurch this morning. Police were called to an incident on Olivia's Road in Phillipstown just before 1am. Two people were taken to hospital, another two are in custody. Detective Inspector Nicola Reeves says this is an isolated incident and police aren't seeking anyone else at this stage. States of emergency have been issued in US states of Alabama, Florida and Georgia as Hurricane Isaias strengthens. The Category 3 major hurricane is expected to make landfall tonight their time, with 9-foot storm surges predicted and tornadoes. Evacuation centres have been set up and a curfew for Alabama residents. Three Saudi Arabian nationals have been killed in two attacks on the international airport in the capital, Riyadh, including a pilot. Yemen's Houthis said the first attack on Thursday targeted the airport, while the second struck an aircraft belonging to state carrier Saudia. The latest casualties follow the deaths of three people in Houthi attacks on two Saudi airports on 6th and 7th October. The winner of a prestigious scientific photography competition has been disqualified over the use of generative AI. Nikon's Small World in Motion is an annual global competition for images and videos captured through a light microscope. The entry by Dr. Ning Zhu of Tsinghua University says he believed he acted within the rules of the competition. That's news.
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3: Two sports and a pretty happy Liam Lawson heading into tonight's Formula One sprint race in Singapore. The Kiwi driver has qualified 8th quickest with Max Verstappen on pole. Lawson says they bounced back from a tough start to the day.
7: We made some changes and I think maybe as well that cooling off a little bit helped us, but it was good. Honestly, Q2 was probably the better lap, honestly. The soft, it was the first time we'd run it today, so it was a little bit unknown. A lot more grip than expected, to be honest.
3: Tasman's promising NPC season has come to a disappointing end following a 26-21 quarterfinal loss to Northland and Whangarei. The Mako raced out to a 14-0 lead before the Taniwha hit back with four unanswered tries to book their place in the semis. Tasman skipper Johnny Lee is heartbroken to come so close. That's sport. I'm Kalia Strong.
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8: Met Service forecast for Ashburton for today. Cloud breaking up in the morning, then a few showers from late afternoon. Low cloud returning down light northeasterlies, a high of 21 degrees, overnight low of 9. Tomorrow, Sunday, fine. Light winds, then westerlies developing at night, a high of 24 degrees, overnight low of 8 degrees. And on to Monday, fine and sunny. Southwesterlies turning northeasterly later in the day. On Monday, you're looking at a high of 23 degrees and an overnight low of 10 degrees.
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Michael Jackson's Man in the Mirror. One of the interesting videos, or some of the interesting videos I've been seeing on social media lately, with the growing use of artificial intelligence, especially with the video stuff and audio stuff that it can do. People are inserting Michael Jackson singing the theme songs for kids' TV shows such as Postman Pat and Barney the Dinosaur, Bananas in Pyjamas, all those sorts of things. They sound very interesting when being sung by Michael Jackson. Coming up in this hour, the Exponents, Hall & Oates, Spice Girls and Fine Young Cannibals. But right now, it's Alex Warren.

0: Chapel Roan, Pink Pony Club, you're on Hokanui for your Saturday morning with James Wood. 2 p.m. at the Ashburton AMP Showgrounds is the kickoff time for the Mid-Canterbury Hammers versus Thames Valley. 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It'd be fantastic to have lots of local support there. So if you get all your chores done this morning, then you can head on down there. I'm sure it's going to be an absolutely stellar match to watch.
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0: 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Career Fest is happening this coming week, the 15th, at the Ashburton Showgrounds from 2:30. So if you're looking for a new career, or if you are a high school student, anyone seeking out some form of employment, there's going to be 30 local businesses showcasing what they do. And it's lots of interactive stuff as well, diggers and trucks and things like that. So if it is something that intrigues you, you can jump on to the Ashburton District Council's website to find out more about that career fest happening on the 15th at the Ashburton Showgrounds.
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0: Mid-Canterbury's Hokanui, the station playing you the best music mix. More of that coming up. The Cranberries, Def Leppard, Matchbox 20, Eurythmics, Thirsty Merc and Taylor Swift. But up next, the latest in news, sport and weather.
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10: In this update, a cordon remains in place at the scene of a double homicide investigation in Christchurch's East. Police were called to an incident on Olivia's Road in Phillipstown just before 1am. Two people were taken to hospital with serious injuries. Another two are in custody helping police. NZ Herald senior journalist Anna Leask is at the scene.
11: We can see police tape and other equipment and a cordon down Guthrie's Court, this little private access way down Olivia's Road.
10: A residence group in Wellington are hopeful plans for further state housing are still in store. Kāinga Orders decided to sell 36 homes in Strathmore's Nuku Street, which have been vacant since 2024, and say new blocks are not financially viable. Strathmore Housing Action member Lizzie Pringle says the sale needs more conversation.
12: We are super disappointed, gutted, angered, I guess a little bit confused even, that it's already for sale.
10: Locals are shaken following Panama's magnitude 7.6 earthquake. The major quake struck the Central American country just before 7 our time at a depth of 33 kilometres. Tsunami warnings have been cancelled for the area. CNN correspondent Patrick Oppmann says people were evacuating into the street.
13: Well, we've seen video from high-rise apartments with water actually sloshing over the side of the buildings as people are evacuating.
10: The US is allowing Russian diesel into the global market. President Donald Trump says Moscow has agreed to release 300,000 tonnes of diesel immediately, followed by 500,000 tonnes in November and another million after that. CNN's North America business correspondent Michelle Fleury says diesel prices have doubled since the war with Iran began in February. She says this is putting pressure on Trump and Republicans ahead of the midterm elections, trying to win favour amid the rising cost of living. That's news.
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16: Hokanui Sport.
10: To sports, and Leroy Carter's been going above and beyond as he looks to help the All Blacks retain the Bledisloe Cup. New Zealand put their 53-test unbeaten record at Eden Park on the line against Australia tonight, with Carter starting on the wing. Carter details the extras he's been putting in after training this week to prepare.
17: A lot of high ball stuff throughout the week, and then on Thursday I'll just get in some tackles and make sure I pick off those, and then a bit of footwork as well, being on the edge, hopefully to get a bit of space on the weekend.
10: Daniel Hillier's slipped off the pace slightly after the second round of the Spanish Open on the European Tour. The Kiwis in a share of sixth after carding a 2-under second round to be 6-under for the tournament and 3 shots off the lead. That's sport. I'm Carly Strong.
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19: Met Service forecast for Ashburton for today. Cloud breaking up in the morning and a few showers from late afternoon. Low cloud returning down light northeasterlies. A high of 21 degrees. Overnight low of 9. Tomorrow, Sunday, fine. Light winds, then westerlies developing at night. A high of 24 degrees. Overnight low of 8 degrees. And on to Monday, fine and sunny. Southwesterlies turning northeasterly later in the day. On Monday, you're looking at a high of 23 degrees and an overnight low of 10 degrees.
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Sienna Spyro here on Mid Canterbury's Hokanui, the station playing you the best music mix. More of that coming up. Coldplay, Glenn Frey, sorry, I can't speak. The Chili's, Thirsty Merc, and Eurythmics. But right now, Death Leopard.

0: The Cranberries here on Mid Canterbury's Hokanui Saturday morning with James Wood. Happening right now is the St. David's Union Church annual fair and garage sale. There's a morning tea, a barbecue, stalls selling everything from baking, preserves, plants, crafts, secondhand treasures and more. 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Bring along the kids and because there's children's games and a bouncy castle. It's all happening at 48 Allen's Road. 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

0: New music by Taylor Swift, Patient Zero, here on Mid Canterbury's Hock and It'll Be Saturday morning with James Wood. 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And the band are a group of lads who are thoroughly good at what they do. 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

0: Mid Canterbury's Hokanui, the station playing you the best music mix. Lots of great music in the next hour. Queen, Ray, Rihanna, David Guetta, John Mellencamp, and Aretha Franklin. But up next, we've got the latest in news, sport, and weather.
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6: In this update, police say a double homicide investigation in Christchurch's East is an isolated event. Emergency services were called to an incident on Olivia's Road in Phillipstown just before one this morning. Two people died at the scene and two others have been taken to hospital with serious injuries. NZ Herald senior journalist Anna Leask says residents are unsure of what happened last night.
7: There's a lot of people wandering around, sort of walking past, coming out their gates for a look. People are actually asking the media what's been happening here.
6: A Fort Hood shooting survivor says not everyone should be able to watch the execution live stream, but those affected should get the chance. Army psychiatrist Major Nidal Hassan killed 13 people at the Texas base in 2009, and his death by firing squad in December will be publicly broadcast. Survivor Sergeant Alonzo Lunsford told the BBC the method is befitting for what he did.
8: One of the guys was shot 11 times. That's excessive. I was shot 7 times. So I don't really have any sympathy for him because he didn't have that same compassion.
6: Tsunami warnings for Panama have been cancelled after an earthquake earlier this morning. The 7.6 magnitude quake struck just before 7 our time at a depth of 33 kilometres. President Donald Trump has chosen conservative commentator Katie Zachariah to be the next White House press secretary. Zachariah, who currently works for Trump Media and Technology Group, will become the president's sixth chief spokesperson across his two administrations. In a social media post, Trump called Zachariah a devoted fan and member of MAGA with an unblemished record of support. Two paintings by French Impressionist artist Auguste Renoir, stolen from a museum last month in the south of France, have been recovered. The two works were seized when thieves cut through a fence and smashed a window at the Renoir Museum at Cagnes-sur-Mer, where the French Impressionist had lived during his final years. Six suspects have also been arrested. That's news.
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11: Hokanui Sport.
6: Two sports. Leroy Carter's determined to wash his hands of any dirt ahead of another start in the All Blacks jersey. Carter will partner Will Jordan on the wings for tonight's first Bledisloe Cup test in Auckland. The Chiefs flyer featured in the second and third test of the Springbok series and had some forgettable defensive lapses in Game 3. Carter says there were some positives he wants to bring into tonight.
12: What I want to carry on is just that work off the ball. I thought I created a lot of opportunities just working off the ball, so just carry on that there.
6: Kalyn Ponga plans to draw on past experiences as he prepares for a special new career milestone. The Queensland and Knights fullback is poised to make his international debut for the Kiwis during the World Cup. A change in eligibility rules has allowed Ponga to represent New Zealand, having previously played for the Māori All-Stars on three occasions. That's sport. I'm Kalia Strong.
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5: Weather for Mid-Canterbury.
13: Med Service forecast for Ashburton for the rest of the day. Cloud breaking up, a few showers from later in the day, cloud lowering at night, northeasterlies, an overnight low of 9 degrees. Tomorrow, Sunday, fine and sunny light winds, then westerlies developing at night, a high tomorrow of 24 degrees and an overnight low of 8 degrees. And on to Monday, once again fine and sunny southwesterlies, turning northeasterly later in the day. On Monday, you're looking at a high of 22 degrees and a low of 10 degrees.
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660 Fade Away, Mid Canterbury's Hokanui. They started off in a flat in Castle Street, 660 Castle Street, oddly enough, in Dunedin. And this week they walked out onto stage at the Royal Albert Hall. How bloody special is that for the lads?

0: All American Rejects, Mid Canterbury's Hokanui Saturday morning with James Wood. The historic places Mid Canterbury have their AGM happening today, 2 p.m. at the former Malvern Hospital, the corner of William and Cox Street, which is the what I would know as the Savage Club Hall. Now, it's not a the AGM is only a brief part of the day. They're also going to hear from Dr. Catherine Watson, a historical archaeologist, talking about the heritage from the Christchurch earthquake. So if you head along, you're not obligated to join the committee, but new members are always welcome. And Dr. Catherine is an entertaining speaker, the Historic Places Mid-Canterbury AGM and guest speaker happening at 2 p.m. today.
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0: Ray, where is my husband? Mid-Canterbury's Hokanui Saturday morning with James Wood. The Rural at Heart Ladies Dinner is happening at the Flash Ash on the 13th, which is this coming week, with special guest speaker Anna King from Anna Fit Pilates Studio. 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

0: Mid-Canterbury's Hokanui, the station playing you the best music mix. There's more of that coming up in the next hour. Bruno Mars, Alex Warren, Backstreet Boys, Noah Kahan, who was did a show last night at Spark Arena, and another one tonight as well. All of that is happening after news, sport and weather. That is my lot done and dusted for the day. I hope you have a fantastic rest of your Saturday. Wal will be in to keep you company next, and I'll be back on air Monday morning from 6 a.m.
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11: In this update, the National Party is pledging to preserve Auckland's aquatic playground if re-elected. The party has announced its plan for healthier fisheries, which includes creating a new marine reserve in the Hauraki Gulf and banning the commercial sale of marlin. It also wants to review designated bottom trawling corridors with an aim to increase protection from 32% to 50% of New Zealand's exclusive economic zone by 2040. Conservation spokesperson Tama Portaka says the health of our ocean matters to every Kiwi. It's part of who we are, provides us food, recreation and a place for families and communities to connect. A 58-year-old man is facing two charges of murder in relation to a double homicide in East Christchurch. Emergency services were called to Olivia's Road in Phillipstown just before one this morning, where two people died at the scene and two others were taken to hospital in a serious condition. The man will appear in Christchurch District Court on Monday and also faces one charge of attempted murder and wounding with intent. Police say a cordon remains at the scene and they aren't seeking anyone else. A man has been charged in relation to the death of Braden Hepworth. Police found the body of the Christchurch 21-year-old at a Hereford Street property on Thursday after he'd been missing more than a month. A 60-year-old Christchurch man is facing charges related to the concealment of Hepworth's body and making a false statement. In an earlier statement, police say they are treating the death as unexplained and are hoping for more test results will determine the circumstances. One of the UK's most loved contemporary artists hopes her work will open the door and inspire a new generation of Kiwis. Wellington City Gallery has reopened to the public with one of the country's biggest art shows by visual artist Cornelia Parker. The building shut due to seismic strengthening in 2024, with more than $12 million spent on refurbishments. That's news.
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11: In sport, an international debut that will be well worth the wait for Kalyn Ponga. The Queensland and Knights fullback is poised to earn a maiden cap for the Kiwis during the World Cup. A change in eligibility rules has allowed Ponga to represent New Zealand, having previously played for the Māori All-Stars. The 28-year-old says it's a dream come true.
14: I've never played at the international level. Obviously, it's the pinnacle of rugby league, and to do that now, I feel like the right time's right in terms of my career as well. I feel like my footy, I'm excited to be on this stage.
11: Impeccable timing to return for North Harbour captain Jed Melvin. Melvin will start along at open side flanker in today's NPC quarter final with Taranaki after missing the last two games with injury. Kick off from Albany's at 2:35pm before Otago host Hawke's Bay at 4:05pm. That's sport. I'm Sandy Hodge.
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10: Weather for Mid-Canterbury.
16: Met Service forecast for Ashburton for the rest of the day. Cloud breaking up, a few showers from later in the day. Cloud lowering at night. Northeasterlies, an overnight low of 9 degrees. Tomorrow, Sunday, fine and sunny light winds. Then westerlies developing at night. A high tomorrow of 24 degrees and an overnight low of 8 degrees. And on to Monday, once again fine and sunny southwesterlies. Turning northeasterly later in the day. On Monday, you're looking at a high of 22 degrees and a low of 10 degrees.
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It is the late, great Bonnie Tyler. That is Holding Out for a Hero. And this is Hokanui. We are bringing you your best music mix on a Saturday afternoon, 10th of October, last weekend of the school holidays. Here's Alex Warren. It's Fever Dream. Oh,

0: Fantastic season. It's Noah Kahan on your Saturday afternoon with Well, this is Hokanui. We are bringing you the best music mix on your Saturday. Hope everything is going well for you. Noah Kahan actually is in the country. He performed at Spark Arena in Auckland last night, and he's got another concert there this evening. So, yeah. Someone will be rocking out to that track. Black Crowes coming up very shortly. Taylor Swift before 1 o'clock. The Electric Light Orchestra with a bit of a classic track. And Shibuzi, Born to Die, his latest. All on the way before one right here on Hokanui.
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0: It's Mirrors, Justin Timberlake, and this is Hokanui. We are Mid-Canterbury's best music mix on your Saturday afternoon with Wol. It is the 10th of October. Luke will be back with you on Monday morning. He'll have the Millhouse Kitchen Workplace shout up for grabs. Last week it went to Andrew, Karen and the team at A2 Hire. So keep an eye on our social media on Sunday night. Luke will put up the post and then nominate your workplace, and you could be kickstarting your next week with the Millhouse Kitchen Workplace shout. Of course, you'll find Millhouse Kitchen in the Ashford Village. Anastasia's on the way, and Shabuzi still to come before one.
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0: We're bringing you the best music mix on your Saturday afternoon. This is Hoka Nui. Did you know today it is Metric Day because it's the 10th of the 10th, celebrating the system of measurement based in multiples of 10. See, 10th of the 10th, multiples of 10. Flemish mathematician Simon Stevin actually first suggested such a system back in 1586, centuries before the metric system became an accepted form of measurement. So there you go. Happy Metric Day today. Right, news, sport and weather at 1, and then we are back into your best music mix with Kiwi music from Evermore. Sam Fender teams up with Olivia Dean, and we've got a classic from Bon Jovi here on Hoka Nui.
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4: In this update, a cordon remains in place at the scene of a double homicide investigation in Christchurch's East. Police were called to an incident on Olivia's Road in Phillipstown just before 1am. Two people were taken to hospital with serious injuries. Another two are in custody helping police. Residents report lots of noise and were told by police to stay inside. New Zealand Herald senior journalist Annalise is at the scene.
5: We can see police tape and other equipment and a cordon down Guthrie's Court, this little private access way down Olivia's Road.
4: A man has been charged by police. Health researchers are seeking a new model of care to treat and eliminate tuberculosis that's tailored to Māori. An article in the New Zealand Medical Journal provides a snapshot of the preventable disease among Māori in the Waikato between 2018 and 2023. Co-author Dr. Nina Scott says one patient of the 17 in the study died before treatment and two during treatment. She says late diagnosis and late access to treatment wasn't uncommon. She says we need to look at the entire prevention and treatment pathway to make it right. Pablo Picasso's artwork is on display in New Zealand, the first major solo exhibition in more than 30 years. It opens at Auckland Art Gallery today and runs until February, featuring over 80 paintings, sculptures, ceramics and more on loan from their home in Paris. Gallery senior curator Sophie Matheson says Picasso's art offers viewers a unique perspective on the world.
6: It's that ability to distill a complex world into some of the most simple shapes and forms and expressions.
4: Southland is celebrating its Scottish heritage today with its first ever Southland Highland Showdown. The new event at Invercargill's Ascot Park Hotel will feature Highland dancing, pipe band displays, medieval reenactments, wood chopping demonstrations and a tug of war. That's news.
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4: In sport, North Harbour is sticking to their attacking identity for their first NPC quarter-final since 2022 against Taranaki in Albany this afternoon. Harbour built their fourth-place finish campaign off an exciting brand of rugby, scoring the second-most points in the competition. Melvin trusts their style not to buckle under pressure at 2:35.
10: We don't want to change anything. We just want to play our game, which is still that attacking rugby, and we feel that if we play a good brand, which we have been, then we'll get the job done.
4: All members of the football Ferns squad and staff are safe and accounted for following the Panama earthquake. New Zealand Football's in contact with local authorities, team management and match organisers and will continue to monitor the situation. The two countries face each other tomorrow. That's sport. I'm Sandy Hodge.
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12: Med Service forecast for Ashburton for the rest of the day. Cloud breaking up, a few showers from later in the day, cloud lowering at night. Northeasterlies, an overnight low of 9 degrees. Tomorrow, Sunday, fine and sunny light winds, then westerlies developing at night, a high tomorrow of 24 degrees and an overnight low of 8 degrees. And on to Monday, once again fine and sunny southwesterlies, turning northeasterly later in the day. On Monday, you're looking at a high of 22 degrees and a low of 10 degrees.
9: Mid-Canterbury's best music mix starts now on Hokanui.